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2: Roger Marshall, Kansas U.S. Senator, is joining us on KCMO. The screwworm, how big are the concerns right now across rural Kansas?
3: The screwworm will not ever infect the meat supply in America.
2: Okay.
3: That's going to be infected by the USDA as well. It will never be in your food supply. And even the last point, Pete, even if you're a deer hunter and you ate the meat from an infected deer, it cannot harm a human that way. But this will never be in your meat supply. Your food is safe.
4: Fox News, I'm Ted Linder. Teenager Carmelo Anthony's been sentenced to 35 years in prison by the same jury that convicted him of murdering another teen during a track meet at a Texas high school last year.
5: During victim impact statements, Austin Metcalf's mother told Anthony, "You should be lucky that you're sentenced to 35 years because she says she's been sentenced to a lifetime without her son."
4: Fox's Brooke Taylor. And Graham Plattner, a Marine veteran and progressive activist, has won the Democratic nomination for the U.S. Senate in Maine, promising to put the people first.
6: "I will spend every day of this campaign, and if I have the privilege, every day in the United States Senate, doing exactly that."
4: Plattner will face Senator Susan Collins. And the Stanley Cup Finals are tied at two games apiece. This after the Carolina Hurricanes knocked off the Vegas Golden Knights.
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17: How often do you stop to wonder whether you should share something that's revealing, maybe even embarrassing, with a partner, a friend, or even your boss? In her new book called Revealing, The Underrated Power of Oversharing, behavioral scientist Leslie John says doing just that can help you deepen relationships that are vital to your life. We need people to trust us in order to get things like love, friendship, and career success. That's what she told us. When you make yourself vulnerable by revealing something sensitive, it does make other people trust you. In turn, when you ask someone to reveal something about themselves, showing that interest will generally lead someone to like you more. Why? Because people like to be asked about themselves, she says. It also signals that they are discriminating and choosy, but in a good way. I'm Dr. Sanjay Gupta, helping you live a better life.
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0: Lee's Summit, we just can't have nice things, huh? What an embarrassment this is for Kansas City, for Lee's Summit, for Jackson County, for really, I mean, you know, the entire region in many respects. So over the weekend, of course, you may have seen some of the video that came out on social media and whatnot. The news was on it, and it showed just an absolute mess of a scene at Downtown Days, where you had multiple disturbances, a recovered firearm, bear spray exposure, and several juveniles being detained. This was largely on Saturday. The disturbances were widespread in nature, fights, assaults, property damage, large groups of juveniles refusing to disperse, and a weapons-related call. Now, you go back a couple of years, and in 2024, shots were fired during Downtown Days. And now, after nearly 40 years, they have decided to call it quits. The statement came out yesterday. It was on Facebook, actually, from Downtown Lee's Summit. And the long and short of what they put in this statement is, we've done our best. We can't continue to do it. And frankly, we're not willing to do it. And it's so sad on so many levels. They note here in this Facebook post, over the last few years, we implemented a number of security and safety changes with the hope that this community tradition could continue. Of course, it began in 1989. Even with those changes, it was not enough to prevent what happened on Saturday night at Downtown Days. They note here in this statement that once again goes on Facebook, the time has come to say goodbye to Downtown Days. Our dedication to that early dream does not waver. We'll continue to look for ways to bring our community together and to celebrate what makes us special. We're grateful for everyone who has supported us at this event in countless ways over the years. As we say goodbye to this tradition, we look forward to bringing our community together to build new events and write the next chapter of our downtown. Sincerely, the Board of Directors of Downtown Lee's Summit Main Street. You know, we have a world right now where we can't really connect with people. Everybody's on their phones. People are out and about less than they have ever been because they don't have to be out and about. And there are still some events that try to bring people together. And they're just great community events like Downtown Days. And what do we get? Well, we get this. We get a bunch of hooligans with bear spray. We get juveniles who are out there who clearly have zero supervision at home, causing all sorts of trouble. And Lee's Summit has put things in place to try to make the event safer. And finally, after 37 years, they just said enough. We're done. What are we doing here? Liability's too much. Parents suck. Law enforcement, I mean, listen, I think the cops are doing their jobs, but it still is amazing because as far as I've seen over the last couple of days, nobody was ever arrested. They were just detained and released to their parents. At what point do you say, and I know some of you are going to say, well, what about Melissa Johnson, the Jackson County prosecutor? This stuff would largely be handled, as I understand it, in juvenile court if we're talking about 15, 16, 17-year-olds. So it's not really a issue as it relates specifically to the Jackson County prosecutor. But it's such an embarrassment that you can't put on these long-standing traditions anymore in places like Downtown Lee's Summit. I mean, my goodness. You know, we're not talking about nightclub shootings in back rooms at 79th and Troost, with all due respect. We're talking about Downtown Lee's Summit, and they can't even put on an event like this. It's pathetic, and it's an indictment of our culture in 2026, society in 2026. Yes, I think a general malaise as it relates to, you know, soft on crime approaches in too many parts of not just our region, but the country in general. It's not one thing. It's all of them wrapped in the one. But the real loser, the real loser here, the biggest loser, is the law-abiding Lee's Summit families and citizens who want to just be able to, you know, take their kids out to downtown days like they probably did as kids, right? I mean, if you were a kid in the 90s, you grew up in Lee's Summit, you may have your own children right now in Lee's Summit. That may be you. And instead, what do we get? We get nonsense like this, where the event has to be canceled because parents don't watch their kids. They don't really care what their kids are doing in too many cases. They're out there, they get detained, they get slapped on the wrist, they get sent back to their parents, and they get told, don't do it again. Until, inevitably, they do it again. 913-408-7957. I want to hear from you. Here was part of KCTV5's report last night.
1: Today, my friend is in the ICU with a head injury because of the incidents that occurred last night. She was shoved during a panic run that was caused what the police are describing as a scare from bear repellent that was brought to the crowd.
2: Saturday night around 7:40, police say a minor used bear spray near the carnival, sending people scrambling and fire crews rushing in to treat those exposed. Police recovered 3 cans of bear spray throughout the night. Officers also responded to fights, assaults, and large groups of kids refusing to leave.
0: I can't blame Lee's Summit. I can't blame the board here, the downtown board. It's not their fault. Hey, what do they want to do? Have a Westport style setup? Like, is that what they need to do to have a downtown festival in a place like Lee's Summit? No. I mean, at some point, it just isn't worth the headache anymore. And that's exactly what happened here with the Downtown Lee's Summit Board of Directors. It's not worth the headache anymore. 913-408-7957. On the text line, Pete, I am livid about this nonsense. This teen BS is happening across the entire country. The core issue needs to be dealt with harshly until it is, nothing will change. Start charging the parents along with the kids. It's a dicey road to go down. It really is. I think the better plan here, the better idea, is we've got to get much tougher on crime across the board as it relates to what we would consider lower level crimes. You know, we've heard a lot of people, whether it's in Jackson County, Kansas City, talk about, yeah, we got to get tougher on crime as it relates to homicides and, you know, violence and things like that. But you know what? The people that end up committing violent crimes typically start with lower level crimes, and we're still slapping those people on the wrist. I don't think you can go after the parents unless there's like negligence going on here. I just don't know how you do that. And that is a slippery slope to go down. But I understand the frustration. Dan's in North KC. Hey, Dan, good morning.
3: Hey, good morning, guys. Another good conversation. You know, this is kind of funny because it goes back to the, you know, they changed this from the Cole Younger days years ago because they thought, you know, he was an outlaw. Nobody wants to celebrate an outlaw. But then they changed it to downtown days, and you still got stuff going on, even worse. So I haven't heard anything going on in Cole Younger days like I have with this stuff. And I think the only way to have anything decent like that is just to fence it off and scan them going in. And you know what that's going to cost and create.
0: Exactly. At what point do you just say it's not worth the cost to have all these checkpoints and fence the whole thing off, and then you got to, you know, scan people for weapons? I mean, at some point you just say, I'm trying to put on a show for the community and I can't do it anymore without these kinds of headaches. I'm just not doing it. I'm not doing it.
3: Yeah, I don't blame them. It's just that it's not cost effective. It's no fun. It takes all the fun and adventure out of, you know, going to an event like that and trying to enjoy something without being scared that something's going to break out.
0: I know. That's exactly right, Dan. It's just so frustrating, and it's really sad, too. You know, it's really just, it's sad overall.
3: Yep, good call.
0: Thank you, Dan. I appreciate it, man. 913-408-7957. Did Dan just say good call to himself?
4: Great call, Dan.
0: Great. I was like, wait, was that Mark? No, that was hysterical. I don't think a caller's ever done that. Dan just ended his call by saying, yeah, good call.
4: He did say good conversation, so I think he was just kind of going off.
0: No, I think he was as well. But just the way it came out, I was like, yeah, that's a good call, Dan. Yeah, patting himself on the back. Boy, he's giving some of our regular callers some really good ideas here.
4: Early runner for caller of the day.
0: Yeah, that's right. We announced a caller of the day at 9:30. It was a good call. Nice job there, Dan. Nice job. We got much more on this. I've reached out to Mayor Beto Lopez. I have not heard back on getting him on the show. And I do want to get him on because this is a huge deal in Lee's Summit. And it's just, it's embarrassing and it's sad is what it is. Now, what about other big events happening? We've got, and this actually ties into what's going on at Downtown Days. We've got this fan festival happening. There's been a soft open for the fan festival for FIFA down at World War One. 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
8: A better life with Dr. Sanjay Gupta.
9: We all know how important it is to stay active as we age, especially as we get older. But I've come to realize that for as good as people are about getting their cardio in, a lot of older folks really don't seem to be doing the recommended amount of strength training or even understand why it's so important. It helps you stay functional and therefore independent for as long as possible. Certified strength and conditioning specialist Dana Santis says a great place to start is not with dumbbells or barbells, but with your body weight, which allows you to build strength while also learning how your body moves and where your limitations exist. It also reduces the risk of overwhelming your connective tissue, which adapts more slowly than muscles as we get older. Once you're comfortable, you can dial up that intensity, but do it slowly, do it carefully. I'm Dr. Sanjay Gupta, helping you live a better life.
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2: After 4 o'clock, watch for scattered storms, level 3 out of 5 risk. From KCTV, I'm First Warrant 5 Chief Meteorologist, Luke Doris.
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4: Oh, man, I'm dying here. You guys have me laughing on a Wednesday morning. It's only 6:20. So we just got done talking about Downtown Lee Summit days getting canceled. And we had a caller on the phone, Dan. And at the end of Dan's call, he goes, yeah, good call, talking about himself. So we were laughing about that. On the text line, Pete, when that caller, Dan, said good call to himself, it reminded me of the movie Old School. When they take the test and afterwards, the student tells the teacher, good test. Oh, that's great. That is great. Is that, I think Will Ferrell's taking like a physics test or something at that point in the movie. And he's trying to prove that he's left his partying ways. And then he hands the teacher the test and he says, good test. I think it's that part of the movie.
5: Yeah.
4: But that's hysterical, man. That is so good. Great job on the text line. My gosh. All right, if you want to go to FanFest at World War One, you may have to go and take out a payday loan to do it. All right? They had a soft opening yesterday for FanFest. Now, this is, of course, ahead of the games that start on Tuesday. And we've got, what, Argentina and Algeria has the first game at Arrowhead Stadium. But the FanFest is opening up tomorrow. No, I got it wrong.
5: Kansas City.
4: Oh,
5: Kansas City Stadium, Pete.
4: Okay, I got the teams right. I can't say Arrowhead. You're right.
5: Didn't mean to alarm you there.
4: I got concerned. I was like, oh, man, I thought I had them right. Okay, you're right. I can't say Arrowhead Stadium. For some reason, FIFA is requiring it to be called Kansas City Stadium. Like, I get that.
6: How dare you?
4: I get that. I get it when it comes to, like, AT&T Stadium in Arlington where the Cowboys play. But Arrowhead's not a... There's not a sponsor
5: not a
4: there.
5: Brand of any type.
4: It doesn't mean anything. There's no one Arrowhead. There's no Arrowhead that's paying money for that. So I don't get it, but whatever. Kansas City Stadium. Yes. Argentina and Algeria. So the Fan Fest. How much money are we talking about here? A Busch Light, the cheapest beer on the menu, is going to cost you $18 for a Busch Light. Busch Light, 18 bucks? Man, like, you know, I get it if you're going to have a Michelob Ultra. I mean, they're all the same, but Budweiser, Coors Light, Bud Light, whatever. But Busch Light, a step down, is still running you $18. The Michelob Ultra's $19, and the Budweiser's 19 bucks. I mean, at that point, just spend the extra dollar. It's like they're begging you not to buy the Busch Light at 18 bucks, right? If the Busch Light was 15, there would be a lot of people buying the Busch Light. But it's almost like they insulted Busch Light so much by making it 18 bucks while the others were $19. I don't even understand why you would make Busch Light just a dollar cheaper. No, I mean, who's going to buy the Busch Light for a dollar less than the Michelob Ultra or the Budweiser or the Stella? The Stella's $19 and the Busch Light is 18. Who's setting these prices? Mayor Q? Who's in charge? Who's making this call?
7: I'll take the Powerade for $8.
4: Yeah, the Powerade, good call there, Mark. The Berry Blast Powerade's $8. I will give them this much. The water, the 20-ounce Dasani water, is only $4. And I say only, I mean, yeah, should it be $2 or $3? Yeah, fine. But it is $4 for the water. And a Coke's going to run you $7. A bag of Lay's Classic Potato Chips at FanFest at World War One, $5. And by the way, none of this includes sales tax. So the city's going to hit you for sales tax on this, of course.
5: Got to watch out for that $4 Dasani. That is contraband in other parts of this city.
4: Yeah, that's a good point there.
5: Bring that water bottle in here, brother.
4: Excellent point. Excellent point there, John. Thank you for giving that to the audience here. So, so far, organizers say that people from over 130 countries are represented in FIFA's FanFest registration numbers. So you've got to register online for a certain day to go to this FanFest down at World War One. But to tie it back to what's happening and what came out of Lee's summit yesterday, where they announced that they are done with downtown days, this FanFest is obviously going to cost a fortune to the city to put on. Between obviously all the fencing that you're going to need for security, you will have a ton of law enforcement down there. Now, this is a once in a lifetime deal, right? And the city also got money to put this on. So this is the kind of stuff that sadly cities feel like they have to do to have a safe event. But meantime, you think about what Downtown Days is, a community event over in Lee's Summit, that you just can't fence these things off like you can down at World War One when you have the city and the feds and others involved in that. And you can't have the kind of law enforcement presence at a Downtown Days in Lee's Summit that you would have at the Fan Fest at the World War One Museum and Memorial. It's just, it's two different games that are being played here. So, like FIFA, I'm sure that it's going to be completely safe at the Fan Fest. I have no issues about safety and security there. I'm sure it's going to be totally fine. But the broader point is, like, this is why we can't have nice things as it relates to just putting on a Downtown Days in Lee's Summit. Because you got to treat the place like it's the freaking Pentagon to make people feel like it's going to be safe and secure. And yes, Kansas City can do that for an NFL draft. Kansas City can do that for a World Cup. They can put on a show like that. But, you know, if you just want to have a little downtown festival, you got hooligans running wild and you just can't do it. So this is officially opening up on Thursday, by the way. Mark, did you say that was Tech N9ne there yesterday doing like a little warm-up act? I know he's doing a big concert later in the month, I believe, or maybe it's in July.
7: Yeah, he did the warm-up act, so he's going to play down there twice. Yesterday was kind of the soft open, like you said, and he'll do the full concert, I think, later in July, I believe.
4: Yeah, that's what I thought. It looks like he's doing, am I seeing this right? The Tech N9ne FIFA Fan Festival, June 12th. So that's coming up this weekend, 10 p.m. to midnight on June 12th. So that he's going to open it up here in a couple of days on Friday. Yeah, that's what looks like is going on.
7: Back-to-back shows for him.
4: Yeah, so he did a little warm-up yesterday. And the crowd was not very big, as I understand it.
7: Yeah, it looked pretty short there, maybe like 10, 15 people in the front.
4: Is that it?
7: Yeah.
4: 10 to 15 people?
7: There's probably more there in the back, but man, it was hot yesterday.
4: Is that right? Yeah, it was nasty yesterday. I was going to mow yesterday, and then I was like, yeah, I'll wait till today, but today doesn't look like it's any better. But I'm getting to the point where someone's going to start, that's not that bad, but I got to get out there. It's been about 10 days. Time for me to mow. Oh my gosh, Mark, this is horrible. Yeah, it's like 15 people out there, and half of them look lost.
7: Yeah.
4: Oh, no. It's like a couple of these guys are just looking at Tech N9ne saying, like, why'd this guy just jump on stage and start singing?
7: Yeah, they're like, where's the Busch Light?
4: Where's my $18 Busch Light when I need it, damn it? Unbelievable. Oh, all right. Well, listen, we're hoping for big things. First game is in 6 days, and, of course, there's a lot going on as it relates to the fan festivals downtown and everything that's going to be happening around Kansas City. Don't forget, Johnson County Parks and Rec, they still need 160 volunteers to put on their show up in Shawnee Mission. So, yeah, good luck with that. 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
16: These statements and products have not been evaluated or approved by the FDA for weight loss.
17: I'm Gianna Gelosi. The U.S. and Iran trading strikes after the downing of an Army Apache helicopter.
18: A senior U.S. official told Fox News 20 different targets were hit, including radar systems and air defense sites. The strikes came in multiple waves, and following that first wave, Iran's foreign minister posted to X saying, in part, our powerful armed forces will leave no attack or threat unanswered. Leave our region if you want to be safe.
17: Fox is trading in Tel Aviv, and it was primary night in a handful of states. In Maine, Democrat Graham Plattner advanced to the general election despite his growing list of controversies.
19: It is my job to earn your trust, faith, and support.
17: South Carolina Senate Republican Lindsey Graham won his primary, and the race for governor will head to a runoff. 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
5: 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The Royals continued their June roll with a come-from-behind victory over the Texas Rangers last night, winning 5-3. Winners of 6-8 to open the month, the Royals look to extend their three-game winning streak tonight at 6:40 when Seth Lugo takes the mound for Kansas City. The Rangers series wraps up.
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4: I got three takeaways to give you from last night where there were primary elections all around the country, and two of them have to do with a Graham. One is first name Graham, one is last name Graham. All right? The first one I'm going to bring up is this Graham Plattner guy. And you've probably seen a lot about his name on the national news. This guy is going to run against Susan Collins in Maine to be one of their U.S. senators. Susan Collins is considered a moderate, very moderate Republican, represents the state very well, it seems like to me. I mean, I don't like ripping senators or members of Congress who might be considered by the base of either party as more moderates when they represent a more moderate place. Like, I don't have a problem with Susan Collins. When people in, like, Kansas or Missouri call her, she's a big rhino, meaning a Republican in name only. I'm like, she's in Maine. It's not Mississippi. Like, get over yourself. So hopefully she is now in line to win her reelection in Maine as a Republican in that state. This guy, Graham Plattner, has a slew of controversies. A Nazi tattoo that's been probably the most controversial part of his campaign that he's got on his body. Reddit posts criticizing police and white rural voters. Revelations that he has sexted with women who are not his wife during their marriage. And a New York Times report alleging unsettling and at least in one case physically threatening behavior towards women that he had dated. Plattner has denied any claims of physical intimidation. So this guy's going to go up against someone I would call a stateswoman in Susan Collins. I don't know what the Democratic Party is going to do with this, but they've got a mess on their hands here. First off, forever they've talked about having more moderate Republicans in Congress. They have that in Susan Collins. If they go out there and then they start backing this wacko Plattner, who's like, you know, Nazi tattooed up and allegedly, at the very least, verbally threatening women that he has dated in his past, where do you draw a line? I mean, half of their case is like, well, you know, we need better people in politics than Donald Trump. Trump's a choir boy compared to Graham Plattner. Really? I don't know what someone like Chuck Schumer and the big money folks in that party are going to do with a guy like Graham Plattner, but I don't envy them one bit. And it will say a lot about how they actually view the political climate right now if they're going to go out there and actually defend this guy moving forward. I don't want to hear any moralizing ever again from these people if they're going to be all in on this guy, Graham Plattner, up in Maine. No way, no how. Doesn't mean Republicans are perfect, but that's not the point. The point is, this is the horse you're going to ride with in this race and claim that Susan Collins is somehow a threat to democracy when she's the most moderate member of the U.S. Senate? That's nuts. So that's Graham number one. And then Graham number two is Lindsey Graham. Lindsey Graham had a primary that he dealt with. And the primary that he dealt with was against somebody who was like, this guy is, you know, back in the Iran war. It's a bad deal. His name was Mark Lynch. Lindsey Graham and his allies spent over $18 million in TV and digital ads and radio ads touting his record and his endorsement from President Trump. Now, Lindsey got 57% of the vote. Second place was 29%. I'm sorry, but Trump's got a right to endorse whoever he wants to endorse. He's not always right. He's just not. I don't know how you can possibly fully endorse a guy like Lindsey Graham, of all people, who's like the definition of establishment, and tell me that all your picks are great outsiders and America First people. If there's someone who isn't, who is like, by the very definition in the book, not that person, it's Lindsey Graham. It's Lindsey freaking Graham. And that brings me back, though, to what's going on here in Kansas. Of course, the gubernatorial race is a big one to watch on the Kansas side of the state line. President Trump obviously has endorsed Ty Masterson. I don't do that whole endorsement game. I see some other people in my line of work in Kansas, like, endorsing their candidate. I don't understand it, guys. Okay, I'll say when the candidates have good days and bad days and good moments and bad moments, and they have policies I agree with and policies I disagree with. Like, in the last week, I've been told that I'm shilling for Scott Schwab, Ty Masterson, and Philip Sarnicki. That's exactly how I like it, by the way, just so we're all on the same page. When I'm doing my job, everybody thinks I'm shilling for their favorite guy's opponent. That's how this goes. I mean, a week and a half ago, I was in the back pocket of Sarnicki. Then suddenly, I was a Masterson fanboy on Monday when I said that he won the gubernatorial debate on Friday. And then somehow I became a Scott Schwab lackey because I had some guests on who said he won the debate. It's like, I didn't tell the guests what to say. I had no idea what they were going to say. But anyway, Trump obviously has endorsed Masterson. It makes him the front runner. It does not guarantee him this election. It doesn't. He's going to have to go out there. He's going to have to earn it. And by the way, he's going to have to spend a lot of money building up his name ID and telling people around the state that he's the Trump endorsed candidate, because I think the grassroots probably know it. But I think the run of the mill Kansas voter still has no idea whatsoever. But it goes to show you that, you know, yeah, Trump will say that all of his picks are America first. They'll never let you down. You know, blah, blah, blah. Same old stuff, right? I'm sorry, Lindsey Graham has let the Republican Party down for most of his existence. All right? I mean, yeah, okay, him and Trump like to play golf. That's fine. Good. I'm glad they do that together. That's great. I would never vote for Lindsey Graham. Never. I mean, I'm just, he is as inauthentic as it gets. Not because I necessarily disagree with him on everything. He's just inauthentic. He's everything I don't like about politics today is embodied in Lindsey Graham. But you know what? You got $18 million and you get Trump behind you and you're probably going to win, especially when you're the incumbent. And that's what you saw yesterday. So that was Graham takeaway number two. And then last but not least, we move over to the governor's race in South Carolina, where Nancy Mace, she's been a member of Congress for a long time. She got blown out. And this, I bring this up because if you go onto social media platforms, you would believe that like Nancy Mace is the future of the party. She's a rising star. Everybody loves her. She's got what it takes to win big in Republican politics. She got 11% of the vote. Social media in right wing and left wing circles is not real life. It's not. Nancy Mace got blown out. There will be a runoff in that South Carolina gubernatorial race between the Lieutenant Governor, Pamela Evett, and the Attorney General, Alan Wilson. So they're going to go to a runoff to be the GOP nominee in the state of South Carolina. And Nancy Mace's political career, and there's a lot of drama there. There are a lot of rumors there around this Nancy Mace, who used to be on Fox News all the time, and then she basically got blacklisted. She got 11% of the vote. So, you know, I get DMs from people saying, you know, you just watch this, watch that. Nancy Mace is going to be a rock star. Keep an eye out for her. 11%, fifth place. That is the definition of a loser in primary politics. Coming up, we'll get to our 6 at 6. That is the top 6 stories here in the 6 o'clock hour on KCMO Talk Radio, 95.7 FM. 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In the meantime, I saw a story on the Kansas City Star this morning that we have had one of the wettest springs in Kansas City history. So what does that mean for you? If you've got out of it unscathed so far, well, get KC Peer out for a structural consultation on your home today, because we all know that being a homeowner comes with surprises, especially when it comes to your foundation. So if you've gotten lucky this far, or if you're seeing some cracks on the walls inside or outside, get KC Peer out, okay? I mean, they're local guys right here in Kansas City. And when you call them, a real person picks up the phone. Not a call center, not a robot. I had that experience with my doctor the other day. I called up and I got an AI robot. I wanted to slam my phone, you know, against the wall. Don't that's not what KC Pier does. You get a human who picks up the phone, knows the city. They're right here in Kansas City, and they know your concerns. They're locally owned. Every job is done by one of their own trained employees, not subcontractors, and that means consistency, quality, and accountability. They have potential lifetime transferable warranties on certain jobs, 1 and 2 year monitoring visits so they don't just disappear, and they walk you through their simple ABC solution options. Some of the options you can just do on your...
0: He's got ties. He's got socks. 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Treat your dad to a $5,000 basement barbecue or backyard upgrade. Pop gets to pick. Head to our website to enter this national contest for a chance at $5,000 for your top pop.
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1: Well, top of the list, let's go overseas. So there's some updates here in the last 20 minutes or so as it relates to the war with Iran. The president posting on Truth Social here just a few minutes ago. After the U.S. and Iranian forces traded strikes, the president posted, "They've taken too long to negotiate a deal that would have been great for them. Now they will have to pay the price." This was posted by the president here within the hour. He adds, "Iran's military is a complete and total mess. Much of it, like their Navy and Air Force, doesn't even exist anymore. They have been completely defeated. Iran is all talk, no action. The bully of the Middle East is dead. Now they'll have to pay the price." Okay. All right. I've heard a lot of that the last couple of months. Got to see it to believe it. Let's see what the markets are doing right now in the wake of that post on Truth Social. Dow futures slide 400 points. 500 points now. As the president says, Iran has taken too long to negotiate. That is the headline on CNBC this morning. So markets will open up in about an hour and 40 minutes, and we will see how that plays out going forward. All right, next up in hour 6 at 6.
2: Number 2.
1: Lee Summit announcing that Downtown Days is no more. After nearly 40 years, Lee Summit has permanently canceled its Downtown Days festival after nearly four decades of hosting the annual event. They said Saturday night, which included a recovered firearm, a bear spray exposure, multiple disturbances, including juveniles, fights, assaults, property damage, and juveniles refusing to disperse, has led Lee Summit to call it quits. In 24, shots were fired during the festival. Now, in 26, of course, all the issues they had over the weekend that went by.

0: viral, and they have put a bow on the nearly 40-year tradition that was created by a group of business owners who came together to transform the city's downtown. Downtown Days is over in Lee's Summit.
1: Number three.
0: All right, we'll keep it rolling here. Let's go to this story. The Netherlands has arrived in Kansas City. Mark, y'all fired up there, big man?
2: Woo! Oh, heck yeah. Got my shirt on, got my hat on.
0: You got some Dutch in you, is that right?
2: That's right. Okay. A lot of vans come from the Netherlands.
0: Ah, that's right. A lot of vans from the Netherlands. Okay. So Mark's all fired up for the Netherlands. They arrived in Kansas City, landed at the downtown airport at about 1 o'clock yesterday afternoon. And they then jumped on a bus, and fans were waiting for them outside of their Riverside Hotel to greet them and celebrate their arrival in Kansas City. So they're going to be at the what? At the current facility, I believe, is where they're going to be, right?
2: Yep.
0: Okay, very good. So good deal, and congratulations. Welcome to the Kansas City, and we'll see how many Dutch are lined up and down the streets. Mark will try to be one of them.
2: They're going to have this really cool march from Power and Light to the Fan Fest the day of their match. It's 11 in the morning, so I probably won't be able to make it out there, but
0: yeah,
2: it's going to look cool.
0: Yeah, I saw that. When they take on Tunisia.
2: Yep.
0: 11 a.m., June 25th. All right. Very nice. England's national team is also set to arrive this weekend. They will train at Swope Soccer Village in KCMO, and they'll be staying in Prairie Village at Meadowbrook. So everyone's going to be here pretty soon. It's going to be exciting. Good stuff there.
1: Number four.
0: All right. Let's keep it rolling in the 6 at 6 here on KCMO Talk Radio. Well, the Royals get another win last night. How about that? 5-3 over the Texas Rangers after getting swept there in Arlington a couple of weeks ago. They've now won 3 in a row and 5 of their last 6. They're just 8 games out in the AL Central. Boy, this team is a total tease, isn't it? Oh, my goodness. Jack Caglione hit 2 home runs, going 3 for 3, 3 RBI last night. They erase an early deficit, and they end up getting a 5-3 win over the Texas Rangers. So they play the second game of that series tonight, 6:40 first pitch. Seth Lugo is on the round for the Royals against Mackenzie Gore. So that's the matchup tonight, 6:40 out at Kauffman Stadium.
1: Number five.
0: All right, we'll keep it rolling here, and we'll give you a quick note from Pleasant Hill. Pleasant Hill is now going to be audited. Saw this on KCTV5. Missouri State Auditor Scott Fitzpatrick announced that his office is launching an audit of the city of Pleasant Hill and the Pleasant Hill Municipal Division. Fitzpatrick said the performance audit comes in response to a resident petition signed by over 770 voters. The total exceeded the 673 signatures required to trigger an audit. It will be the first time the state auditor's office has audited Pleasant Hill. So that is happening now. The residents rose up. The audit will be happening by the state of Missouri. And good on them. We'll see how it plays out. I'm never going to be upset about that. I think that's a I think that, frankly, if we could audit every municipality by the state of Missouri, I think that'd be a good thing for everybody involved. No doubt about it in my mind.
1: Number six.
0: And last up, we'll go to Topeka since we've got our new listeners there on 102.9 FM. Topeka first responders rushed to help 5 people after their vehicle became trapped in floodwaters early yesterday morning. The city said that fire crews and officers received a report of a traffic hazard. This was 1:35 in the morning, Tuesday morning, near the intersection of South 29th Street and Southeast Cunningham Street. First responders arrived at the scene, found 2 vehicles stuck in rapidly rising floodwaters. One vehicle was unoccupied, while the other one had 5 people in it. Floodwaters were carrying both vehicles away, and it required the Topeka Fire Department to deploy its water rescue team in a boat to reach the trapped occupants. So, tough conditions, down power lines, fast-moving water, dense brush made the operation harder for first responders, but they reached the 5 stranded occupants, gave them life jackets, and got them to dry land. So great job by everybody involved in that rescue in Topeka. You're 6 at 6, all in the books here on KCMO Talk Radio. I've got 30 seconds, though, so I'll give you a bonus one. NBA Finals Game 4 tonight. No Trump in the house. He's not going to be there at the Garden. He's too busy giving the Mullahs a hard time this morning on Truth Social, so he will not be there tonight. Knicks have a 2-1 lead over the Spurs, and I'll be rooting for my Villanova guys on the New York Knicks.
2: 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Only a couple points last game.
0: I agree. I have not had that much fun watching a basketball game since probably the 2018 National Championship when Villanova beat Michigan. That's how good that was the other night, even though they lost.
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15: Colleague of mine was telling me the other day about how their Instagram feed is filled with videos, most of them kind of funny, about how grandparents and friends tend to bulldoze new parents out of the way to get to see their baby. As a dad of three daughters, I know how life really does become all about them the moment those kids are born. But I also know parents are still people, too, who need their own attention beyond being mom or dad. And moms, in particular in those early years, can feel especially invisible in the eyes of other people. So what can you do to stop contributing to what is known as maternal invisibility? Women we spoke to said these two things were the most helpful. When people stopped to ask how they could best support them, number one, or when they took the initiative to handle certain tasks that obviously needed to be done. I'm Dr. Sanjay Gupta, helping you live a better life.
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18: Now they'll pay the price. I'm Chris Foster, Fox News. After the downing of an Army helicopter, new U.S. airstrikes in Iran, and retaliatory strikes aimed at American bases, President Trump posts on Truth Social, Iran is all talk and no action. The bully of the Middle East is dead. They've taken too long to negotiate a deal. That would have been great for them. Now they'll have to pay the price.
19: Iran's Revolutionary Guards say in all they carried out 21 attacks. U.S. officials says nearly all of those missiles and drones were intercepted and no casualties have been reported across the region. The Iranian response came just hours after the U.S. military launched airstrikes near the Strait of Hormuz. Targets included air defense, ground control stations, and surveillance radar sites. U.S. strikes came after President Trump blamed Tehran for downing an Army AH-64 Apache attack helicopter. Both service members on board the chopper are said to be, quote, safe and uninjured.
18: Fox's Ashley Strohmeyer in Maine. Graham Plattner overcomes a series of scandals and wins the Democrats' primary for Senate.
20: It is my job to earn your trust, faith, and support.
18: He's trying to win the seat Republican Susan Collins has held since 1997. There are violent protests after a stabbing in Northern Ireland.
7: Belfast was on fire last night. This morning, it smoulders and fumes. Reports of masked men burning families out of their homes. According to pastors, lawmakers and local leaders, victims were targeted because they were black. In part of the city, cars, homes and a bus have been torched. The trigger was a brutal knife attack on a man left with wounds to his eyes, face and back. A 30-year-old man, an asylum seeker from Sudan, has been charged with attempted murder. Jonathan Savage, Fox News.
18: Ukraine's military hits targets deep inside Russia, including energy facilities and military industrial facilities. 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
22: 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The Kansas City Fire Department responded to several calls in yesterday's heat, humidity, and high winds. In all, Kansas City firefighters fought four separate blazes between 11:30 a.m. and 4 p.m. with no injuries reported. Meanwhile, Lee's Summit firefighters fought an early morning house fire yesterday that was possibly caused by a lightning.
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29: With a heat index of 100 to 105 this afternoon, it's going to be a hot one before the storms. From KCTV, I'm First Warn 5 Chief Meteorologist Luke Doris.
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0: I got to defend Mayor Q on this one. It's 7:04. Good morning. Happy Wednesday. Thanks for starting your day with us on KCMO Talk Radio 95.7 FM. International media continues to beat up Kansas City and Mayor Lucas. And they just don't know what they're talking about. They have not a clue as to what they're talking about here. And the mayor's in defensive mode. And listen, there's plenty to criticize the mayor for, okay? He'll be on the show tomorrow morning at 7:30. But this is not it. It's just not it. This headline that ran on Monday morning in the Daily Mail read, 9 people injured in mass shooting near England's World Cup base in Kansas City. This ties back to what happened at 79th and Troost, 4 a.m. on Saturday, when 9 people were shot at that, you know, illegal nightclub. What was it, like Big Mama's House or something like that they called it? I don't know. Big Mama's Playhouse. It had some weird name to it. So the international media, Daily Mail and others, running with this by saying, whoa, this is just 4 miles away from where Team England is going to be stationed. Now, anyone who spent 5 minutes here in Kansas City is like, 79th and Troost, Meadowbrook Park in Prairie Village. As the crow flies, that's about 5 miles. But two completely different worlds here. You know that. I know that. Someone who moved to town last week can probably figure that out by now. So to use this and say, boy, oh boy, Team England, Prince William, he's going to be dodging bullets left and right while he's here in Kansas City. He's going to get the full Kansas City experience because of what happened at 2 in the morning at 79th and Troost a week ago. Come on, man. What are we doing?
1: Come on, man.
0: What are we doing here, John?
2: Well, interestingly enough, they're coming from Miami.
0: Yeah, yeah.
2: Now, credit to the mayor, and they have cleaned it up there, but, their reputation precedes them still.
0: That's true. So here was Mayor Lucas. He did a little Zoom yesterday with members of the media, and here's what he said after the international outcry over the mass shooting over the weekend. 9 people were shot. Nobody died, thank goodness, at Big Mama's Playhouse. I just want to keep saying Big Mama's Playhouse, so I'm just going to talk about this all morning. I'm going to call, my girls have different playhouses around the house. I'm going to call them Big Mama's Playhouse from now on and see how that goes. Anyway, here was Mayor Lucas yesterday.
3: I have absolutely no concern about our ability to deliver public safety for visitors and guests during the World Cup. None whatsoever. Have great confidence in our public safety apparatus and our community more broadly. In terms of the regular violence that confronts Kansas City, I think that we will continue our investigative work to hold these assailants accountable. I hope that work also includes us holding accountable those who operate on licensed clubs, those who have facilitated situations where we once again have seen mass shootings.
0: So the mayor's right. His assessment is spot on, and I don't say that too often these days, but he is right. In fact, the parts of Kansas City that are hosting World Cup events like FIFA Fan Fest at World War One, that may be the safest place to be in Kansas City. I mean, it's going to be like the NFL draft, right? Fenced off, security going through, a lot of law enforcement once you get in there. I'm more worried about places like 79th and Troost not having the patrol, not having the police presence that they typically should have this summer, because everybody is going to have their energy wrapped up in the World Cup. I mean, you have departments all over the place around Kansas and Missouri who are going to be helping out, whether it's, some of the team stuff, Argentina, the Netherlands, England. Who am I forgetting? Oh, our friends from Algeria. That's right. Yes. Staying at the Doubletree in Lawrence. The idea of people waking up today at the Doubletree in Lawrence, walking down for their breakfast and seeing the Algerian soccer team still gets me. But anyway, yeah, you've got that going on. That's my bigger concern. And that also other parts of Kansas City could be stretched thin because you're going to have so many folks in law enforcement helping out with World Cup related things the next 6 weeks. And that's true for every department. As far as I understand, like every department is like in an all hands on deck type of situation where they're helping out, there's overtime money to be made, and that's cool. Like, whatever, that's fine. But it shouldn't be at the expense of the basic services for taxpayers in any community around Kansas City. But you cannot run a headline if you're the Daily Mail saying 9 people injured in mass shooting near England's World Cup base and somehow think that 79th and Troost is like Meadowbrook Park in Prairie Village. You can't possibly say that with a straight face if you know anything. But the Daily Mail, with all due respect, I like the Daily Mail once in a while. I like the tabloids. I like reading some of the wild rumors about the craziness in Hollywood and, you know, who's sleeping with who and, you know, who became gay last week and all these weird things they write about. That's fine. But this is just, when it comes to Kansas City, none of this is true, John, at all.
2: Well, they certainly found out where Taylor and Travis were hanging out north of the river at one time, parking in the driveway, right?
0: That's right. That was them.
2: You would have thought they would have known their way around town a little better.
0: Well, yeah, call one of their photogs who's been videotaping Taylor and Travis for all these years.
2: Yeah, that was when he had a Northland residence, allegedly. Well, that's been 2-3 years ago.
0: Yeah, that was three years ago now. You're right. So, it'd be like saying Hallbrook Country Club is an unsafe place to be because it's 6 miles away from, or 5 miles away from 79th and Troost. You can't join Hallbrook right down the road from that mass shooting at Big Mama's the other night. I don't know if I could do it. It's a different world. It's a completely different world. Kansas City's going to be fine. It is. I don't anticipate any major issues specifically related to the World Cup, because it will be all hands on deck. Now, I don't know if I'm going to take the kids down there, seeing that the Bush Light is $18. Mike, that is just such an insult.
1: I'm getting pissed now.
0: I mean, $18 for a Bush Light? You got to be kidding me. The Budweiser's $19. The Bush Light should be $11. I mean, who made the... Is that FIFA, by the way? You think FIFA made that call on the $18 Bush Light? They should be ashamed of themselves if so.
2: It seems like it's the going rate. I'm hearing high prices at some of our outdoor venues.
0: So,
2: I think it's in the ballpark range.
0: Oh, that's disappointing. $18 for a Busch Light? You got to be kidding me. The text line is 913-408-7957. Pete, for the actual residents here, like us, why don't we clean up the city full time? We've made this point. We've talked about that for months now, that the city will clean itself up for people coming from overseas who spend a couple of weeks here and then go home. I mean, that's a very fair critique on the text line. 913-408-7957 is how you join us here on KCMO Talk Radio. Pete, I can buy a 30-pack of Busch Light for $20.
2: Bro, that's what I'm thinking.
0: Yeah, that is so true, man. That is so true. But inflation's real, even in the beer market. I think, like, gosh, 15, 20 years ago, I was probably buying a 30-rack of Natty Light for like $12. So even beer's gotten hit by the inflation bug the last 10 years or so. Unfortunately. All right. Coming up on KCMO, we'll have Philip Sarnicki. He is going to be here at 7:35. He is running for governor of Kansas. They had their big debate last Friday. We'll talk to him about what's happening on the campaign trail, what he thought of that debate last week. It seems to be Sarnicki and Ty Masterson at the top right now. That's just my read on this race. So we'll see how that plays out. He will be here in 20 minutes on KCMO Talk Radio. But coming up right after Bill O'Reilly, we've got to get to, you know, just the weirdest story in the political arena that exists this week. I can't believe it, but it also was an expected outcome. We'll get to that coming up right here on KCMO Talk Radio. Now, as you are starting off your Wednesday morning and you're thinking about any work that you need to get done on the house, do not look any further than CMP Construction. 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
13: 20 years ago, the average attention span was about 2.5 minutes. Today, it's just 47 seconds. Pretty disconcerting. That's according to new research out of UC Irvine. But really, this isn't our fault, at least not entirely. We can blame technology and the world around us. Attention, it turns out, is not an unlimited resource. You only have so much of it to give. Start paying more attention to what times of the day you seem to be at your mental peak. Try to knock out the more complicated stuff during that time. It's also important to take breaks every so often so you can more easily lock in when you're trying to concentrate. One expert said, even trying to visualize where you want to end your day with everything all wrapped up or with tons left to do, that can act as a real motivator. I'm Dr. Sanjay Gupta, helping you live a better life.
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15: After 4 o'clock, watch for scattered storms, level 3 out of 5 risk. From KCTV, I'm First Warn 5 Chief Meteorologist Luke Doris.
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17: 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Don't wait. On this Wednesday, so now the nitwits in the New York State Legislature have passed a new law banning the words mom and dad from state correspondence. Instead, parents are to be referred to as gestating or not gestating. This is yet another example of woke gone wild. It's insulting. It is so dumb it hurts. Can't wait for the happy gestation cards. No Republicans in Albany supported the madness, which was passed last week. It's strictly a progressive Democrat play. Governor Hochul has until the end of the year to sign it. She will not sign it before the vote in November. If she wins the election, she might sign it. That's because the governor stands for nothing. Not mom, not dad, not even gestation. Power is what she wants, and she'll throw mom under the bus to get it. It is amazing to me that the culture destroyers have gotten this far. The radical left now controls New York, California, Illinois, Washington State, and most of New England. Voters have allowed that to happen. Back in a moment. 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
0: We got a Nazi tattoo man who's going to be running for U.S. Senate here officially this morning. Maine Democrats have picked this guy, Graham Plattner, to be their nominee up in Maine. And it's wild to me that this is the guy that after all the talk about, like, remember there was the whole thing about Elon Musk after he waved to the crowd was doing a Nazi salute or symbolism or something like that. And all the Nazi references that they have loosely tied to their political opponents, they literally are now going to have to get behind a guy who has a Nazi tattoo on his chest.
2: Didn't it get as stupid as, I think it was naval cadets graduating and they do the circle on the knee thing, you know, or it's a game you play where if you do the circle and somebody looks, you get to poke them unless they put their finger through the circle.
0: Yeah.
2: And that was supposed to be a racist game.
0: Yes. Yes.
2: All that crazy stuff.
0: Yes. All that. Right.
2: Well,
0: yes.
2: Apparently you can be a Nazi, but you can change.
0: Yeah. Yeah.
2: So that's good news. Now, yes. When they throw that epithet around and play that card.
0: Yeah. Let's see how that goes.
2: But you can change.
0: Yes.
2: Card.
0: Absolutely. Yeah. Absolutely. All right. I mean, this is going to be a wild few months, especially considering this guy, Graham Plattner, is going up. I mean, he's got a ton of baggage, all right? Not only does he have the Nazi symbolism tattoo deal on his chest, you know, sexting with women who are not his wife during his marriage, accusations of abuse from women. I mean, there's just a lot there with
2: hashtag
0: this guy.
2: Me too.
0: Yes, a lot there with this apparent sleazeball. And considering they've made the last 10 years about the character of Donald Trump, like, yeah, okay. Now this is your dude? This is the horse you're going to run with against
2: Brett
0: Susan
2: Kavanaugh.
0: Collins?
2: He's a bad dude, Brett Kavanaugh.
0: I know. Brett Kavanaugh with the red solo cups back in college. Forgot about that.
2: Binders,
0: yeah.
2: Folders of women. Binders of women.
0: That was Mitt Romney. Oh, yes, yeah. That's right. Yeah, the list goes on. This is going to be your horse in Maine against the most moderate member of the U.S. Senate in Susan Collins. I mean, good luck with that. Have some fun. We'll see how it plays out. Now, this morning, the president has made a Truth Social post that has tanked the stock market 500 points as it gets set to open up here in about 1 hour. He notes here, Iran's military is a complete and total mess. Much of it, like their Navy and Air Force, doesn't even exist anymore. They have been completely defeated. Iran is all talk, no action. The bully of the Middle East is dead. They've taken too long to negotiate a deal that would have been great for them. Now they will have to pay the price. President Donald J. Trump. Okay. There's a lot of talk, and there is not a lot of action across the board on all of this. That, as far as I can tell, that's what's going on here. Did you know that this is from the New York Post this morning, and the New York Post is friendly to the President of the United States. The President has said we are nearly there 38 times since he announced that almost all of the points of contention with Iran have been agreed to, and that a two-week period should allow the deal to be consummated. We are now 10 weeks into that two-week period, and as far as I can tell, everything is going backwards. Everything is going backwards. Now, back then, there were two final issues, and they were basically setting verifiable procedures for the end of Iran's nuclear program, and two was securing permanent free passage through the Strait of Hormuz. Now, suddenly getting to the deal somehow has Washington telling Jerusalem that it can't respond to Hezbollah's missile attacks out of Lebanon. So this is what the Iranians do, by the way. They claim that they could give us what we want. They stall in actually delivering it by never giving an inch unless they take it back a day or 3 days later. That's what they do. Oh, we're so close, guys, but, you know, the Jews screwed it up. I mean, we're right on the doorstep, but, oh, we just can't get it done. They buy time. That's what they do. And my fear here is that Trump's negotiators are falling into the same old trap that Barack Obama's did. And prior to that, Jimmy Carter's. I mean, it's the same song and dance we're seeing play out here. We're close. We're right on the edge. It's going to happen. Oh, man, Israel bombed somebody. Got to roll back the clock here. Oh, we're close. They've got nothing left. We're going to go with. Oh, man. Oh, right on the edge. Going to happen. We're right there. I don't like it. I don't get it. After the first 3-4 weeks, I haven't understood what exactly the plan is here. Are they in the Stone Ages or not? They're still somehow controlling at least a part of the Strait of Hormuz. And guess what? The American people deserve an explanation here. Okay? We do. It doesn't matter to me who's in charge. It's irrelevant. We deserve an explanation. And we're not getting it right now. Ask anybody what exactly the goals and the plans and the mission is right now, and you'll get 10 different answers from 10 different people. And that's the most disappointing part of all this. 913-408-7957. And yet, Pete, on the text line, despite all this, their little drone somehow took down one of our helicopters. Yeah, I would agree with that. I would agree with that. That's the frustrating part of this as well. All right. We're going to get to Philip Sarnicki. He's coming up next on KCMO. We've got this Kansas governor's race that's getting hot and heavy. We had a debate last Friday night at Johnson County Community College. There were four people on the stage: Philip Sarnicki, Ty Masterson, and Charlotte O'Hara and Scott Schwab. My goal is to get all four on the show this week. We had Scott Schwab on the show yesterday. If you missed that, it's up on the podcast. Search Pete Mundo, search KCMO. 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
26: Fox News, I'm CJ Papa. President Trump says Iran will have to pay the price. The president posting on Truth Social, they've taken too long to negotiate a deal that would have been great for them. An incredible new detail straight from the president about the survival of two pilots whose helicopter was hit by Iranian forces.
27: The president called it a miracle. This drone hits the Apache helicopter, lodges between the two pilots. It's on fire, and there's a massive amount of heat coming out of the drone, but it doesn't explode. And these pilots very quickly, within seconds, take the helicopter down into the sea.
26: Fox's Trey Ying spoke directly to the president. Those pilots rescued about 2 hours later for the first time by an unmanned sea drone. Democrat voters deliver a big victory to Graham Plattner, the embattled Senate candidate, wins the main primary, will run against Republican incumbent Senator Susan Collins in November. 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
28: 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After a Saturday night of scattered crowd violence, the Board of Directors of Downtown Lee's Summit Main Street announced the cancellation of the Downtown Days Festival. Several juveniles were detained and later released to a guardian after unruly behavior led to fights, the dispersal of irritating bear spray, the recovery of a weapon, and at least one woman injured and hospitalized after being trampled in the crowd. The board indicated, though, it was saying goodbye to a tradition that began in 1989.
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15: With a heat index of 100 to 105 this afternoon, it's going to be a hot one before the storms. From KCTV, I'm First Warn 5 Chief Meteorologist Luke Doris.
0: The fun's not done after Monday in the morning. 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
2: It was a robust debate last Friday night, Johnson County Community College. You had four candidates who want to be the next governor of Kansas. On that stage, John Holt, Fox 4, did a great job there. And one of those candidates joining us here on KCMO, Philip Sarnicky, is on the show this morning. Philip, good morning. Thanks for being here. You know, as someone who obviously has never run for office, this was your first time doing a debate like that. How do you feel like it went and how it compared to what your expectations were going into it?
37: Pete, good morning. Thanks for having me again. Yeah, it was, you know, my second political debate ever and certainly the first, you know, like you said, televised debate and all that. And obviously I'm running against people that have six decades of, you know, they've been in politics for six decades. But overall, we thought it went extremely well. Are there a couple of moments I would like to have back? Sure. I think that's probably pretty normal. But overall, we felt great. I've seen two polls afterwards. I don't know how scientific these are, but, you know, one of them online, I won at like 51%, and then it dropped to Scott at 22 and Ty at 20, and Charlotte was like at 4% or something. And then the other one, now this one probably is more relevant because it was over 500 people. I saw the raw numbers. It was the Johnson County Republicans. They did a post-debate poll on Saturday night, and I won that as well. And actually, Ty came in a distant fourth. So overall, yeah, we feel, you know, we felt really, really good about it.
0: So obviously, you know, you mentioned everyone has good moments, bad moments in a debate. And one of the things that seemed to trip you up is trying to find cuts in this budget. And I'm sure you've talked about this around the state. So where would you, when you look, and you're the one who's brought up the fact that this budget in Kansas has ballooned, what, $10 billion the last 7 years, I think it is. Where do you start the potential cuts in Kansas if you're the next governor?
37: Yeah, well, it's actually ballooned $10.5 billion in 7 years with Ty and the Republicans having super majorities in the Senate and in the House. And, you know, really probably, Pete, what I should have said was when, you know, I've bought companies. That's what I've done for 30 years. We buy companies. I'm really a turnaround guy. We buy companies that aren't doing well. And we go in and turn them around. And when you do that, we have a strategic plan, but we don't necessarily know tactically what we're going to do until you get inside. And I think that's very true here, too, with the government. You know, we know there's fraud in the SNAP benefits. We've called Laura Kelly out on that. We know that the social programs have tons and tons of fraud across the board. Education spending at least needs reallocated, you know, when you look at that as well. So one of the things I've talked about over and over is bringing in an independent outside auditor to audit every single department and every single agency across the state. We are going to do that. We're committed to it. There's a couple other states that have done it. We know the people that are doing it. We've talked to them. And we want to expose that. And so we're convinced there's somewhere between, you know, $2.5 to $4 billion of waste and fraud and corruption in the state budget. And by doing that, then you can get in and do a lot of the things that we want to do, which are reducing taxes. You know, we've got to reduce regulations. We're over-regulating businesses and the people of the state of Kansas to death. So I'd be shocked if there weren't cuts literally across the board. Glenn Youngkin told me one of the things he did when he went in as governor of Virginia, again, business leader, CEO, outsider, just like me, had never run for office. Glenn goes in, he goes to every department and every agency, and he says, I want a plan to cut your department or your agency by 25% over the next 4 years. And he told me when we had lunch in December that he accomplished that, and that's one of the things he was most proud of. And I'm sure we can do that here in Kansas as well.
0: Philip Sarnicki is joining us on KCMO, wants to be the next governor of Kansas. All right, the incentive deal, whether it's Panasonic, Chiefs, data centers, listen, you've been critical of them. Some people have been critical of you, saying you're not critical enough of them. So what is that balancing act? When people think about Philip Sarnicki, what should they think about as it relates to Panasonic, the Chiefs Stadium deal, data centers? Are these good deals or bad deals for Kansas and for the taxpayer?
37: Well, I think oftentimes, Pete, what I've you know realized in the last 9.5 months of doing this is people oftentimes want a very clear black and white answer. You know, everything's black and white. There's no room for nuance whatsoever. But let me be clear, the reason that the data centers have gotten their sales tax relief, the reason why Panasonic and the wind farms and the green energy have gotten their property tax relief, the reason that this has happened is because Ty Masterson has given these tax breaks to the lobbyists and the special interests that have him in their back pocket. And that is not a talking point. Go look at who's been funding him for years. go look at who's doing a fundraiser for him this week. It's the lobbyists. And I'm not saying all lobbyists are bad, but believe me, there are some vile, vile lobbyists out there that leech off the people of the state of Kansas. And for 3 years, they promised, he promised property tax relief for the citizens of the state of Kansas. And the citizens of the state of Kansas have gotten no property tax relief, while all these other special interests, they've gotten property tax relief. So that's what I'm really critical of. It's not that we can never do one of these deals, and it's not that you can never do some incentives for some business, but the problem is the people that we have in there now, because they've never been, they've never run businesses, they've never been a CEO, they've never, they don't have executive leadership experience. They think economic development are these sweetheart deals to the large special interests. That's not economic development. You know, we're 42nd in new business startups as a state per capita. We're 48th in five-year new business survival rate as a state. I talked about this at the debate, you know, a week ago Friday. And we need to be doing a lot more of that and reducing taxes and reducing regulations so we can unleash an entrepreneurial spirit all over the state of Kansas. So, unfortunately, that's kind of their idea of economic development. And my argument would be, if that worked, we wouldn't be in the place that we are today, you know, CNBC ranking our economy 48th and giving us an F. Moody's saying we're already in a recession. I spent the last 2 days out in way western Kansas. We had a phenomenal couple of days out there. I mean, we were in Goodland, Sharon Springs, Hayes, Liberal, Dodge City, Garden City, just an awesome trip. And Pete, I'm just telling you, people are hurting. People need help. Mm-hmm. And we've got to get this economy going.
0: All right. I want to get back to that part of the state here in a second, but just real quick on the economic development side then. It may not be as black and white. You tell me on this one. The Star Bomb program, has it been good or bad for Kansas? And would you try to shut it down if you were governor or keep it going?
37: I would make sure if we use it, we use it judiciously. We use it strategically. I mean, I think there's an argument to be made that, like, the Speedway has worked out. Prairie Fire has not worked out, obviously, at all. Mm-hmm. And so, again, you can look at it, and there are some good deals and there are some bad deals. Part of my issue is the people we have negotiating these deals right now. I mean, I spent three decades negotiating business deals and, you know, had – not every one of them was perfect, but all in all, a lot of really, really good business deals over the last three plus decades. We have career politicians who've never negotiated business deals in their lives negotiating the largest business deals in the history of the state. Mm-hmm. And when you get inside and look at those deals, I just think we could have done a lot better with a lot of those.
0: How about your trip out to Southwest Kansas then? What is the thing, and I know you've been around the state, but what is the thing that those of us here in the Kansas City area may not realize in terms of issues or topics that they care about out in Southwest Kansas that may not be as relevant to us here in this part of the state, but is a big deal for you as you try to seek the governor's mansion?
37: Yeah, it was an awesome trip. We just, I tell you what, the energy out there, they are so tired of career politics, politicians as usual. They're so tired of what they have right now and the people that have delivered that to them. And they want something fresh. They want something new. Pete, I had a lady come up to me yesterday in Sharon Springs, and she looked at me and she said, "You are the person that my prayer group has been praying for 5 years. Now, she didn't mean me specifically, but you know, I am representative of the person they've been praying for. But I would say, you know, the water and the aquifer was huge. I met with a group of about 20 farmers, ranchers yesterday afternoon in Garden City, and we had a very robust, probably two-hour conversation. Got some great feedback from them. So that is a massive topic and a massive issue, and unfortunately, we've done nothing with it. And whether it's buying back water rights, whether it's building a pipeline, whether it's using the existing gas pipeline that's already there and reversing it, you know, we need a bold vision to make something happen there. We can't keep nibbling around the edges or, quite frankly, kicking the can down the road. We have got to take action on that. So that's one. They're scared to death of the data centers, and a lot of that pertains to the water as well. And then the other thing I would say is that farmers and ranchers are business people just like other businesses. And the property tax and the highest income tax in our region, second highest corporate tax in our region, mm-hmm. out-of-control property taxes, regulations. We had a lot of conversations about unnecessary regulations from the state. They have the same issues as other business owners. So as we can make it much, much more easy for business owners to get started and succeed and rip those shackles off, that's going to help our farmers and ranchers out in western Kansas. But they're doing some great things, too. There's a wheat processing plant out in Goodland that they expect to employ about 150 to 200 people. And we need to be doing more of that kind of innovation, more of piloting and testing things around the state. That's what a good business does, a good CEO. You know, if McDonald's wants to roll out a new hamburger, they don't roll it out worldwide right away. They test it. They pilot it. I would like to see us as a state doing a lot more of that. I did that as a CEO and as a business person. Like, let's test things. Let's pilot them. And if they work, then we can start scaling them across the state.
0: Philip Sarnicki joining us on KCMO Talk Radio. Good to have him on the show as always. Philip, best of luck on the campaign trail. We'll talk to you soon here in the weeks to come. Always appreciate your time.
37: Awesome. Thank you, Pete. Appreciate it.
0: All right. We'll talk to you soon. Philip Sarnicki on KCMO. 95.7 FM. We're also now simulcast in Topeka on 102.9 FM KTOP. So we keep going west. Now we need that good lift.
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0: was 3.8. March was 3.3. Now, you go back to February, we were sitting at about 2.5% inflation. We had kind of hovered between 2.5% and 3% inflation all of 25 into early 26. And obviously, you know, what's happening in Iran has spiked that number up to now 4.2% on the inflation side. If you want to find the silver lining here, and I'm not sure how much of a silver lining it is, but it's obviously being driven exclusively by energy, and that's obviously the gas prices. If you take out food and energy, inflation was 2.9%, which, you know, that's the highest since September of 25 when it was 3%. That's still a much better number. But here's the thing. Like, I'm seeing some of the reaction the last 20 minutes from people being like, well, you know, it's just the gas prices. Well, okay. And I mean, it's still the gas prices. And by the way, everything else in the economy is going to lag as it relates to the gas prices. What I mean by that is, you know, these diesel prices and also just the gas prices in general, you won't see the impact on a lot of everyday goods until the fall, right? Because what you're buying right now, in most cases in the store, has been there, was taken care of, was sourced out the last few months before gas prices started to increase. This fall is when you might start to see, potentially, we'll see what happens here the next few weeks with gas prices, the war, everything else. That is when you will start to see inflation potentially hit other parts of the economy in the wake of the big spike in gas prices. So you can find that silver lining if you want to right now, but I think that that would be a fool's errand to do that and just think, well, actually, everything's fine because when you take out energy, it's not that bad. I don't think that's the play right now, and I don't think that should be the approach at all if, you know, you're a member of this administration, if you're someone who's obviously trying to run for re-election. I don't think you want to run on the idea of, like, everything's fine, it's going to be okay. Especially with the news this morning, when the president came out and said, you know what, Iran may have to learn a lesson the hard way. Like, that may mean that we're in for more with Iran. That may mean that energy prices may tick back up a hair. It looked like we were down below $4 a gallon here, which is, you know, welcome news the last week to 10 days. But the president did post on Truth Social last hour, the bully of the Middle East is dead. They've taken too long to negotiate a deal that would have been great for them. Now they'll have to pay the price. So what exactly that means, no one really knows. But it doesn't sound like the ceasefire is really going well or negotiations are going great, just based on that Truth Social post last hour. So that's where we're at right now. That's the number that came out here in the last 20 minutes or so. The inflation number dropped at 7:30. So that's what we've got. May inflation rising to 4.2%, the highest since April of 2023. That's what you've got there. 913-408-7957. That's the text line. That's the studio line right here on KCMO Talk Radio 95.7 FM. We're streaming, as always, on the KCMO Talk Radio app. And this will play a role, by the way, in the Kansas governor's race. We just got done talking with Philip Sarnicky. Obviously, President Trump has endorsed Ty Masterson in the race. But what does that mean come August if we are still in this holding pattern with Iran? If the president sees a softening in his approval with the Republican base? Already, I think that governor's races are very unique in terms of how people vote, right? I don't think that most people are just saying, hey, whoever Trump wants on the team, I'm all on board with. I don't think that if there's a race that's going to buck the trend of, well, this is who the president wants, it would be a governor's race because you're really electing an executive of your state. You're not electing a team member to go to Washington, D.C., and fight for the president's causes. It's a different kind of race. It's got a different ebb and flow to it. Now, maybe for 25% of the electorate, it's just as simple as, hey, Trump's my guy. Trump likes this guy. I like that guy. Maybe that's it. And I'm sure that is the case for maybe 20, 25%. I don't know. Is that enough to get you to the finish line? Somebody, you know, I've had this conversation with a bunch of people. If you're in this Kansas governor's race, what's the number that wins it? What wins you the primary to get to the general on August 4th? I'd probably set the over-under at 33.5. You like that one, Mark? 33.5 for the over-under on the winner of the Kansas GOP primary? Yeah. Too high? Too high? You like it? Over-under?
1: I like it.
0: Okay. All right. Mark likes it. That's all I need to hear. I'm good. He's the sports betting guru. It won't be on FanDuel, though. You can't place those bets on FanDuel. All right. Coming up on KCMO.
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8: Colleague of mine was telling me the other day about how their Instagram feed is filled with videos, most of them kind of funny, about how grandparents and friends tend to bulldoze new parents out of the way to get to see their baby. As a dad of three daughters, I know how life really does become all about them the moment those kids are born. But I also know parents are still people too who need their own attention beyond being mom or dad. And moms, in particular in those early years, can feel especially invisible in the eyes of other people. So what can you do to stop contributing to what is known as maternal invisibility? Women we spoke to said these two things were the most helpful. When people stopped to ask how they could best support them, number one, or when they took the initiative to handle certain tasks that obviously needed to be done. I'm Dr. Sanjay Gupta, helping you live a better life.
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11: A finger on the trigger. I'm Chris Foster, Fox News. President Trump tells Fox he may order strikes on Iranian infrastructure targets, accusing Iran of stalling on peace talks. Air strikes hit radar and air defense sites in Iran after the downing of a U.S. Army helicopter by an Iranian drone. Fox's Trey Yankst in Tel Aviv, Israel.
12: President Trump tells Fox News that the Iranian drone lodged in between the two pilots in this helicopter. They were flying very low. And so these pilots were trying to take down the helicopter with the drone lodged into this gunship without it exploding. President Trump told me that he is getting close to ordering new strikes against Iranian power plants and bridges.
11: Iran's military targeted American bases in Bahrain, Kuwait, and Jordan. In response to the American airstrikes, in the background of all this, a senior White House official tells Fox talks with Iran continue. Combat veteran and oyster farmer Graham Platner wins the Democrat Senate nomination in Maine. He's been dealing with a series of scandals, and about one in five votes went to Governor Janet Mills, who'd stopped campaigning.
13: If you believe, as I do, that we can change our politics and change our country, then you must also believe that people can change.
11: He faces longtime Senate Republican Susan Collins in November. The Republican primary for South Carolina governor goes to a runoff.
14: Lieutenant Governor Pamela Evett, who was backed by President Trump, and State Attorney General Alan Wilson advanced to a runoff for the Republican nomination. Evett says she's ready for the next step.
15: If you want a business leader, a CEO, and someone who has spent their career outside of politics, I'm asking for your vote.
14: While Wilson says he's the most qualified for the job.
16: This is not something you get coronated for. This is not
1: not something you can inherit. Not everybody believes that. You have to fight for it. You have to earn the vote.
14: Sue Guzman, Fox News.
11: State Rep. Jermaine Johnson wins the Democrats' nomination there. Consumer price inflation, 4.2%, the Labor Department reports, the highest in 3 years. 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
19: 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The Royals continued their June roll with a come-from-behind victory over the Texas Rangers last night, winning 5-3. Winners of 6 of 8 to open the month, the Royals look to extend their three-game winning streak tonight at 6:40 when Seth Lugo takes the mound for Kansas City. The Rangers series wraps up.
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23: With a heat index of 100 to 105 this afternoon, it's going to be a hot one before the storms. From KCTV, I'm First Warn 5 Chief Meteorologist Luke Doris.
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0: What a $572 disaster this 69 Express project in Johnson County is turning into. But KDOT's doing its best. They are doing their best to blow smoke up our you-know-what. Good morning, 804. It is great to be here on a Wednesday. It's going to be a warm one today across Kansas City. So it was about a month ago that we asked you, do you see anybody on the 69 highway express lanes? Because I'm only there on Sunday mornings to and from church, and I never do. I mean, never. They're begging me to jump in that lane and give them 35 cents. They're like, please, please, sir, sir, please. Sir, would you jump in this lane for a quarter, please? And the kids sometimes try to get me to do it, and I'm like, no way, no how. I hear advertisements on some podcasts, on the occasional radio show, saying, make sure you jump on the 69 express lane. If you're advertising an express lane, you've lost the plot. You don't advertise an express lane. It's just obvious. It's there. People take it if they want it or they need it. You don't advertise an express lane, John. That's the ridiculous.
1: You were supposed to determine the demand between point A and point B prior to the construction.
0: Yes. And I don't know. Maybe
1: so there's not a lot of people flying from Overland Park on out to Lewisburg, apparently.
0: Well, not enough. You know, not enough.
1: I was going to point out we may actually be ahead of ourselves here.
0: Well, you're right.
1: For future development.
0: Yes.
1: But once we may have gotten something right and we're just early on it.
0: You're right. There may be a day in 20 years when Lewisburg is like the new Overland Park. Right.
1: Well, you know, Travis and Kelsey. Travis and Taylor getting married. They've been spotted out there at Circle K, I think.
0: Yeah. Yeah, exactly. So what we've,
1: Casey's pizza.
0: What we've got here is this toll lane that's 6 miles. It cost $100 million a mile for this express lane from 103rd to 151st Street in Overland Park. And the story this morning, KDOT put out, said here in the last month, 64,000 drivers used the toll lane in April. This is the last month that they reported. In March, it was 51,000. To put that into perspective, only 1 to 2.5% of drivers on 69 Highway are using the express toll lanes. So what does that mean? That means 97.5 to 99% of drivers on 69 Highway are sticking in the free lanes. They're just not using it. So how is KDOT trying to justify all of this? Here's a statement from the Kansas Department of Transportation, Delaney Tholen. She says here, quote, in a statement, as construction has been wrapping up and the express lanes opened in February, we anticipated there would be a time period of folks getting used to the express lanes. What do they think? We're idiots? Getting used to it, it's right there. I mean, it's what's there to get used to? Use this lane. It will cost you X amount of dollars. There's nothing to get used to. I use it if I need it. I've never needed it. I'm also not driving right now in rush hour. Maybe someone who's sitting there right now on 69 Highway, it's 8:08 on a Wednesday. We are in peak morning rush hour. Maybe you can tell us if anybody is in the express lane at 913-408-7957. I'm just curious because KDOT thinks that we are a bunch of low IQ individuals. It's going to take time for people to figure it out because there's such a bunch of rubes they've never seen an express lane in their lives. The KDOT spokesperson goes on the note here, quote, and we also knew that because of some of the interchange improvements and other work that was part of the 69 Express project, that congestion would be relieved on its own without people having to choose to use those lanes. Ah, look at that. They're walking it all back. So wait, hold on. Here's an idea. If government ever looked at its work like a private sector business would, why not just do the interchange work? Since you're admitting the interchange work alone was going to relieve some of the congestion, and then see what exactly happens as it relates to traffic patterns on 69 Highway. And then determine if you need to actually add a toll lane. rather than just spend $600 million for 5 miles out of the gates, why not have done it that way? Because the government does nothing that way. Delaney Tholen at the KDOT says here, quote, as we look down the road into the future, we see that there will be more people living in the area, more people traveling through the corridor, and we expect that more people will be choosing on a daily basis to utilize the express lane. Once again, no timeline. It's not like once again, if that was a private sector deal, it would say, okay, what are we actually thinking here? What's our vision? We think that by the year 2032, we'll have X amount of cars per day on these toll lanes, and we'll be bringing in this kind of revenue, and this is why we did it. They just say, we think that one day this will actually be a good idea. Can't tell you when, can't tell you how, but one day, yeah, one day it'll look good. It'll make sense. Okay. Once again, that is the government at work for you right there is what that is. 913-408-7957. Now, here are some other numbers for you. $572 million spent on this project, right? We don't have the revenue numbers for April yet, but we do know that in the month of March, the first month, they got about $43,000 in revenue in the month of March. Let's just say they got about $55,000 in April. Let's just give it a nice round number there because the numbers did go up a tick when it comes to driver usage from April or from March to April. You know how many months it would take to pay back that $572 million? 10,400 months, which would be 866 years to get your money back on the 69 highway project. 866 years. I don't plan to be here. John ain't going to be here. Mark might be around on the FanDuel app somewhere. And I know that every infrastructure project is not about returning an investment on it. It's about, you know, just making sure that people have a place to get from point A to point B. But that is, even by government standards, boy, that is absolutely embarrassing. Completely embarrassing. The text line is 913-408-7957. Pete, I think that they are pricing this thing too high. Well, I don't know what it is during rush hour. I just see it on the weekends when it's like 25 cents. I don't know. So I don't know what it's charging right now on that 69 highway express lane. But, you know, on the weekends, I see it there and it's all of 25, 35 cents. And when you're advertising an express lane, you're clearly not in a position to say everybody loves this and people are really thrilled about it and everyone's using it. You don't advertise an express lane. On the text line, Pete, it's wide open down here. Also on the text line, the 1% that took it did it accidentally. Yeah, that's a great point as well. I mean, I guarantee you there were some people that were like, wait, I'm in the express lane. Dang yeah. It.
1: I was making sure I didn't cross the white line when I was coming up that way.
0: Yes, that's an excellent point. How many of those people took it by accident? Because it is kind of easy if you're not paying attention to end up in that express lane on the left side.
1: There's all these turns and around the bend and here you come and like, whoa, there's six lanes. Which one's mine?
0: Yes, exactly. Also on the text line, Pete, the 69 express lane only gets you to 75th Street to that traffic jam in rush hour. That's a good point. You're just getting your way to the ultimate issue at 75th Street where all that stuff comes together. 69 highway and what, 35, right? It all merges there. And that's where you ultimately get your mess to get further on downtown or towards downtown. So that's a great point. 913-408-7957. Pete, I've got a K-Tag truck on my work truck or a K-Tag on my work truck, and I have not used it once since it's been open. And I'm sure that you are not alone. Patrick Tuohy will join us at the bottom of the hour on KCMO. Why were there no arrests in Lee's Summit coming out of the weekend? Tied to downtown days, and now it's getting shut down after nearly 40 years.
2: How did I lose weight? And I did lean right here. I did. I love this stuff. 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
12: A better life with Dr. Sanjay Gupta.
13: People have started using AI for all sorts of things, but I cannot think of an area where the stakes are higher than your health. First of all, I'll tell you this. I know doctors who have cracked some seemingly impossible cases with the help of AI, so it can be a powerful tool. But AI can also hallucinate, provide bad advice, and be just as confident when it does that. If you do decide to plug any personal medical information into one of these chatbots, you should know that while the companies that created them have robust privacy protections in place, they are not bound by HIPAA, like your healthcare provider is. Whatever the advice presented to you, take it with a degree of healthy skepticism. Always get a second opinion. And remember, if you ever experience concerning symptoms, skip the AI consult and head straight to the ER. I'm Dr. Sanjay Gupta, helping you live a better life.
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1: Sad day for Lee Summit. Really sad day. 40 years into Downtown Days being a thing, nearly 40, 1989, finally comes to an end. And it comes to an end because for the second time in 3 years, there was violence and basically a bunch of hooligans running around, bear spray, allegations of weapons, and law enforcement having to be involved once again this year. This was on Saturday night. And then yesterday, the board of directors of Downtown Lee's Summit Main Street put out a statement saying that they are done with Downtown Days as of this year. This is their last. They said the safety of our community, small businesses, partners, volunteers, and attendees come first. They added, though the time has come to say goodbye to Downtown Days, our dedication to that early dream does not waver. We'll continue to look for ways to bring our community together and to celebrate what makes us special. That's nice. But there have been no arrests. Now, you had juveniles out there being hooligans, but in the end, one of the reasons that we are in this place to begin with is because Kansas City and Jackson County has realized, okay, we had a problem with crime under Gene Peters Baker. We can't be that bad with it, right? So Gene Peters Baker leaves town. No one's ever heard from her. She was a disaster, the worst prosecutor I've ever covered in my life. And now Melissa Johnson's in there. Melissa Johnson's done a better job. She's realized that you just cannot slap criminals on the wrist. But you still have a major problem when it comes to juveniles and just really young criminals in general running all over the streets of Kansas City and broadly Jackson County. And if you don't set the tone and say this is going to be a no-nonsense county for even some of these lower-level crimes, which isn't always in the purview of the prosecutor, sometimes this is handled exclusively by a judge in the court system that handles the juveniles. But if you're going to have some of these guys and gals with their robes on, not willing to do anything, then you're not going to have law enforcement that's willing to make arrests because they know in the end nothing's going to happen. And apparently what happened on Saturday night in Lee's Summit is that those who were taken in by law enforcement were just released to the parents. Now, some of you have made the case the last couple of days of we've got to do something about the parents and charge the parents. I don't like that idea. I just don't think you can charge parents for the actions of minors. That is a dangerous road and a slippery slope to start going down. I don't think you can do it because any kid can be a knucklehead. You also can't say, all right, we're going to have Downtown Days and just kind of fence it off like it's the World Cup Fan Fest and have every cop in town there for that night. I mean, that's probably not realistic either. But what you can do, broadly speaking, is not a Lee Summit thing. What you can do is, I think, start taking some of these lower level crimes more seriously to set the tone. And you start with the 18-year-olds. And if you need to charge a 17-year-old as an adult, if they did something that egregious, I'm all about it because that's the only way I think any of this stuff starts to change outside of kind of treating Downtown Days and Lee's Summit like it's Westport at 11 o'clock on a Friday night. And that's no way to run an event like Downtown Days. 913-408-7957. Bob and Lee's Summit. Go ahead, Bob. You're on KCMO.
2: Hi, how you doing?
1: I'm here, Bob. I'm doing well. What's up, buddy? Go ahead.
2: Well, I moved here at Lee Summit in 1997 when it was really nice. And here in the last few years, like, let's say if you want to go downtown and listen to a band, have a couple of beers, you've got to put up with the thugs on the sidewalk in the thug bars that they've created down there playing rap music. And what it really entails is that if there's large groups of these thugs together, what happens is they scare off the white family business. And then you destroy the whole place, then you got another ghetto. That's what it comes down to.
1: So you're telling me Main Street in Lee's Summit is a ghetto? I think I would beg to differ on that.
2: No. I'm not saying that. I'm saying that is the progression. That's the objective of these people, is to scare off all the white family business, run them out, and then the businesses themselves can't make any money. So then you've got another disaster, just like 18th and Vine or the inner city or whatever. And that's the objective. And what these parents do, they drop off all the juveniles because that, well, they did it to the plaza. Look at the plaza. They destroy the plaza. They drop these juveniles off in the roaming gangs. And before you know it, you've got no white family business and the whole place is destroyed.
1: Well, I'm trying to piece all this together, Bob. So you're telling me that these businesses are specifically setting up shop as thug nightclubs, to use your words, to run off other business?
2: Sure, absolutely.
1: Okay.
2: Absolutely. Would you take your family down there after hours? I doubt it.
1: Where?
2: In downtown Lee Summit because of what's going on.
1: Well, I'm not there. I mean, I'm not really anywhere after dark these days with three little kids.
2: Well,
1: but
2: I don't blame you for that either.
1: Well,
2: That's what I've seen is going on at downtown Lee Summit over the past couple of 3 years.
1: Mm-hmm.
2: Is that we've got these bars playing rap music that attracts them all, and it's going to be a disaster unless they do something about it.
1: Gotcha. All right, Bob. Thanks so much. I think we're oversimplifying it here. I'm sorry, Bob. I think that's a major oversimplification. I do. I don't think it's as simple as a bar plays rap music and then, you know, by golly, suddenly here we are dealing with this. There are, I don't think there's one place on the plaza playing rap music. I'm just thinking and looking up and down the plaza, walking through it in my head. The plaza's, got a lot of problems. And I can't think of a single place in the plaza playing nightclub rap music. Not one.
3: Yeah, I've been downtown Lee Summit for music, and there's a jazz bar down there that's really nice on the upstairs level, and a couple of places have some live local groups. So I have missed that format of music. It may be people playing it in their cars or something in a nearby parking lot, on the other hand, however.
1: Yes.
3: Anyway.
1: Yeah. I think that we got to look at it from the perspective of, as we sit here and think about an event like Downtown Days. It's not even necessarily about some of those establishments, right? It's about who's down there. Why are there no adults and parents involved? And how do you change that? What do you do about that? Worlds of Fun, obviously, had some problems there as well. What's the way to solve it? I don't think it's as black and white, no pun intended, as maybe some want to make it out to be. 913-408-7957. 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Streaming, as always, on the KCMO Talk Radio app. So it's something that I know is a conversation point right now in Lee's Summit. It should be. It's sad that Downtown Days is going away. I know they do a fall festival as well. That has not been canceled yet, but that may be easier to control because it's not summertime, right? There's more activities going on for kids in the fall. There's more things for them to do. People are just busier than sitting there in June, prime summertime, and it's like, all right, where do we go from here? What do we do now? Kids have nothing going on. That is where you get into a treacherous situation where suddenly you get hooligans all over the place, being like, all right, I'll go to Downtown Days. I saw a Snapchat or a TikTok. It's so easy to get people to congregate in big numbers as well that it becomes largely problematic.
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13: And Trump tells Fox Iran had a chance to sign a deal and survive. And posting now they'll have to pay the price. After three waves of U.S. retaliatory strikes and the harrowing story of Iran downing an Army Apache helicopter.
14: President Trump tells Fox News that the Iranian drone lodged in between the two pilots in this helicopter. They were flying very low. And so these pilots were trying to take down the helicopter with the drone lodged into this gunship without it exploding.
13: Fox's Trey Yangston in Tel Aviv says President Trump told him he's close to ordering more strikes against Iran's bridges and power plants. Maine primary voters picked Democrat Graham Plattner to take on Senator Susan Collins despite his Nazi tattoo and trouble with women. Consumer price index for May coming in hot as expected, up 0.5%, 4.2% for the year. 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
3: 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The Kansas City Fire Department responded to several calls in yesterday's heat, humidity, and high winds. In all, Kansas City firefighters fought four separate blazes between 11:30 a.m. and 4 p.m. with no injuries reported. Meanwhile, Lee's Summit firefighters fought an early morning house fire yesterday that was possibly caused by a light.
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21: Colleague of mine was telling me the other day about how their Instagram feed is filled with videos, most of them kind of funny, about how grandparents and friends tend to bulldoze new parents out of the way to get to see their baby. As a dad of three daughters, I know how life really does become all about them the moment those kids are born. But I also know parents are still people, too, who need their own attention beyond being mom or dad. And moms, in particular in those early years, can feel especially invisible in the eyes of other people. So what can you do to stop contributing to what is known as maternal invisibility? Women we spoke to said these two things were the most helpful. 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
1: Could it really happen? I don't know. We'll ask Patrick Tuohy here on KCMO. He is with the Show Me Institute, kind enough to also fill in for this show last Friday. Patrick, thank you for being here. Great job as always. Appreciate your time. And tell me what's going on with this potential petition that's moving ahead in Kansas City as it relates to the Royal Stadium.
0: Well, longtime Kansas City residents will remember the airport years ago, and the city wanted to demolish the terminal and build something new, and they didn't want to have a vote on it. In fact, they went through all sorts of weird ideas about how they didn't even have to bid it out. But what happened was petitioners gathered signatures and forced the city to have a vote. Now, this wasn't a referendum where they react to something the council does. This is a entirely new petition that says if you're going to finance this project of downtown baseball, we want to have a vote on it. So right now the clerk has 10 days to verify that the signatures are legit. And then the council has 60 days to either put it on the ballot or, as they did with the airport years ago, just accede to the petition itself, adopt the petition, and then you have a vote. Whereas if they don't, we'll have to have a vote on the petition, and then if it passes, have a vote on financing downtown ballpark. So this is democracy in action.
1: Is this legit? I mean, you think that we'll actually be voting on a stadium here in Kansas City for the Royals at some point?
0: Sports subsidy argument has gone on for years longer than I expected it would. The city absolutely does not want to have a vote on this. Of course, the Royals don't want to have a vote on this. I'm sure the Hall family doesn't want to have a vote on this. So I expect the city to do everything it can, everything in its power, and maybe a few things, attempt a few things not in its power to avoid a vote. But look, the people who put together the petitions, the attorneys that worked on this are bright. I'm sure they anticipated everything the city's going to try to do. So I don't have an answer for you, but both sides are motivated to fight this one out.
1: Who's the group who organized this petition and got these signatures? What's their story?
0: So they are Missouri Workers Center. They are a kind of left of center union, KC tenants type group. You won't find a lot of ideological overlap with them. But I think in this particular case, they're doing the right thing. And whatever the outcome of a vote, I absolutely agree that if we're going to spend as much money as we're being told it's going to cost taxpayers, that we should have a vote on this.
1: All right. So as far as you see it, then, what does this mean for Quentin Lucas, who said yesterday we're expecting this deal to be all buttoned up sometime this summer?
0: I understand what he said. I don't put much weight to what the mayor says based on, what he says in the past. And we've been strung along on promises and deadlines, and we're going to get this done for years now. So I don't know how much to weigh that, but I absolutely believe that they're going to make an effort to get as much done possible. And then it just matters, is there a legal opportunity for the petitioners to say, look, we presented this to you. You knew this was coming. We should have a vote on this. You shouldn't be able to, try to speed this up. To avoid a vote. And then, of course, the other thing is, if they speed this up, they're going to make mistakes. It's going to be an even worse deal if they feel the pressure. So, I don't know what the future will bring, but in as much as somebody has stood up and said taxpayers should have a vote on this, I think it's great.
1: So will you be going around door to door if this thing's on the ballot, telling people to vote no on the stadium? Is that part of your plan for the fall if there's something on a November ballot?
0: I don't know that I will need to. They were able to get signatures for this in 2 weeks, 4,500 signatures, more than double what they needed. And if you look back at the vote in 2024, I think every part of Kansas City that had a chance to vote on this, which is every part of Kansas City south of the river, voted no. So I don't know that will change. And all we're going to do now is learn more about what the cost is to taxpayers. They want to float $600 million, they say. But, the city is telling us we're already running a deficit of $55 million. And this, at the very least, is going to cost us about $5 million a year. So, we're spending money we don't have. We're going to see what they come up with. I likely won't believe any kind of financing story the city tells us. They want to tell us this is free. It's not going to cost us any money. It's exactly what they're telling people on the Kansas side. And the more details people get, the more they realize this is just a bad deal for taxpayers. So, again, we will have a campaign, but, you know, I'm pretty confident that the people of Kansas City are not more in favor of spending a bunch of money for the Royals than they were in 2024. And part of the reason I would say that is the Royals have not wanted a vote. I think they're looking at polling and have been looking at polling over the last 2 years that tells them they're not going to win a public vote.
1: Patrick Tuohy with the Show Me Institute is on KCMO. Do you see the news with the Bears last week, Chicago Bears? You see that story?
0: Oh, yeah. Not only did I see it, Kevin Keatsman texted it to me twice, I think.
1: Yeah, he told me yesterday he didn't respond to him yet. What's that all about?
0: Well, you know, it's kind of late at night, and I don't want to get in a text war with Kevin late at night or early in the morning.
1: Okay, all right, fair enough.
0: Yes, I saw that. And look, the argument isn't, you know, our team's going to threaten to move. Of course they are. Of course they are. And they're going to react to, you know, economic principles or, you know, economic reality. And I get it. They want to squeeze taxpayers for as much as they can get. I absolutely understand that position. But my position is this isn't good for taxpayers. And, you know, if teams want to move, that's great. There is no economic benefit to the people of Kansas City or Jackson County or Kansas to shell out as much money for these teams. So again, you know, everybody's going to do what they're going to do. I don't want taxpayers fleeced.
1: All right. Yeah. Well, I was going to bring that up because I find it interesting, like random right-leaning social media folks are like, look at Chicago and Illinois. They're so incompetent. They're losing the Bears to red state Indiana. I don't think that deals like this are ever that simple. I don't think that they're really oftentimes red or blue issues. Do you?
0: No. In fact, I'm really disappointed that people who call themselves, you know, small government or limited government conservatives throw all those principles out the window because, you know, some billionaire who owns a team says, give me money. So I don't think it's red or blue. Republicans are just as bad as this on Democrats. And so, again, that's where you end up with, I'm very pleased that a group like the Missouri Worker Center is stepping up and doing something important for all of us, regardless of our ideology.
1: All right. So remind us what happened with the airport with a petition like this and how that could play out as it relates to this deal with the Royals.
0: So what happened years ago is the city wanted to tear down the terminal and build what they've got now. The city did not want to have a public vote. At one point, Mayor James didn't even want to have a competitive bid for the project. But the petitioner said, look, we want a vote before you tear anything down. And the council got the petition. The council decided to adopt the petition, put it on the ballot. And then when it went on the ballot, it passed. The people voted to approve the city tearing down the terminal. That may have not been the outcome the petitioners wanted, but it does add legitimacy to a big investment, a big project that the city is going to carry out. So, you know, I don't know how people will vote. I have a sense that the Royals think they won't be supportive, but this is democracy. And if we're going to spend so much money in Missouri for the Royals, it's perfectly appropriate that the people weigh in.
1: You know, I think that it'll be closer than what happened with the East Village, because that was also about the mess that was the East Village. There was a lot of angst in that community about it, obviously. So I think it would probably be a coin flip if I were just betting on it right now. So you're saying that, and by the way, the airport vote, which was right before I got here, that was the city was like Sly James going around town promoting that and pushing for it and lobbying for it? And is that maybe part of the reason it got done? Like Mayor Lucas could do that same thing, right? He could then campaign around town about how this is actually a good deal.
0: Oh, I absolutely expect he will. And,
1: okay.
0: And yes, Sly James did the same. I think the difference here is that we've had a vote on this. It was a 16-point blowout. I think what that does is that chastens supporters for a downtown park because they've really got an obstacle to overcome. And I think it energizes people who are opposed because they say, look, we've had this vote before. This is an even worse deal than what we defeated in 2024. So I think they've they've got an opportunity. But, you know, politics being politics, we'll see what happens.
1: Yeah, but you know what they would have going for them? Hey, we already lost the Chiefs. And let's be honest, sports are emotional, and I think that that might actually be a selling point for them here, whether it's a better deal or not.
0: Well, I would welcome that argument because the Royals have nowhere else to go. Kansas doesn't have any more money. In fact, they don't apparently have the money for the Chiefs deal. They're already trying to negotiate. And look, there is a non-zero chance that if this ends up on the ballot, the Royals and the Hall family just pull the plug, because I don't think John Sherman wants to risk another loss at the polls. It would be a big deal. It would affect their plans for years going in the future. They've already lost once. It would be a real black eye to lose again.
1: Patrick Toohey, Show Me Institute. All right, Patrick, good to have you here. Just get back to Keatsman on the text, okay, if you don't mind?
0: I'll text him right now.
1: Okay. Thank you very much, Patrick. Have a good day.
0: Yeah, you too.
1: All right. See you later, man. All right. I just want to make sure everyone's getting along around here. That's all. That's my job. Although something about the Chiefs deal, I keep hearing these kind of rumblings that the Star Bond district is going to get even bigger. So that way the bonds on the deal are not total junk. It's already apparently, according to the Department of Commerce, a 320 square mile Star Bond district. I've been hearing from multiple sources the last few weeks it's going to get bigger. They may just wait until post-election, so that way it's not a source of conflict.
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1: 8:51. All right. I got to make sure Tui texts the Keatsman back, by the way, John. I need these guys to get along around here. All right. I know they had a big debate at the
2: cut
1: end of the show.
2: Cut his mic.
1: Yeah. I love Patrick, but you can't be the fill-in host telling someone to cut the mic of a regular host. You just can't. You can't do that, man. That's just very, very, very, very, very taboo. But anyway, I heard they had a great back and forth on Friday.
3: It was
1: fun. Yeah. Everyone gets along around here. It's all good. But I haven't heard it. I'm not probably going to listen to it, but I heard it was a robust debate between those two guys when I was out on Friday. So
3: you'd have to go to the VAR or get some video replay on some of it.
1: Oh, man. All right. Let's do it on a Wednesday.
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1: All right, John, three questions on a What If Wednesday. What is on your rundown, brother?
3: All right, what if today's inflation report's an ominous sign for Trump and the GOP?
1: Well, they better get their act together.

0: Listen, there are some people who will just tell you if you have any concerns about the war or inflation or anything Trump does, you're just a panickin. We got a four handle this morning on the inflation number. 4.2% for May, the highest since April of 2023. Higher energy prices are the main driver from the Iran war. That's obviously the headline number, but it's also bleeding into a bunch of other things. Grocery prices, fresh fruit. I mean, you go on down the list, and it's impacting a lot of things in our day-to-day lives. And you've got 4% inflation going into a midterm with the party that has all the power. I'm sorry. I mean, you are in for an absolute butt-kicking. I almost said something else. I got a little worked up on that one. But you're not in a good spot. Does it mean it's impossible to turn things around? No, it's not impossible to turn things around. There's time. But, you know, when I was doing Stigall's kickoff a few weeks ago, guy comes up and he's like, oh, man, I love the show. Listen every day. I get pissed when you talk about how the midterms aren't looking good. Well, what do you want me to tell you? I mean, it's like, if I was doing a sports show in this town and I was like, man, you know, I think the Royals are going to win the Central. I really think that. I know they're 10 games under 500, but man, they're going to do it. I'm not going to blow smoke up your backside just because it might be what some of you want to hear. I mean, it's not impossible, but it's not looking good as things sit here today. The poly market odds right now give Democrats an 82% chance of winning the House majority in November. Kalshi, the other online betting outlet, gives them a 79% chance. So the point is, there should be warning signs going off in the White House. They've got to take it seriously. They can't just sit there and say, oh, you know, it's going to be fine. It's what we do. It'll be just A-OK. Everybody loves us. No. OK, energy's up 23%, gas up 40%, fuel oil up 59%, electricity's up 6%, groceries up 3%. Fruits and veggies up 6%, shelters up 3.5%. They should be setting off alarm bells in the White House today, not calling people panickins. What's next?
1: All right. What if the Daily Mirror were a little more familiar with Kansas City geography?
0: Oh, Daily Mail. My bad.
1: Is it?
0: Daily Mail. All right. So the Daily Mail, if they knew Kansas City geography, they would not be out there saying a shooting at Big Mama's Playhouse at 1 a.m. at 79th and Troost means anything for Team England base camping in Prairie Village at Meadowbrook Park. These things have absolutely nothing to do with each other. But that's the headline that the Daily Mail and many others ran over the weekend after there was that shooting. 9 people shot at 79th and Troost. And, oh gosh, where was it here from the Daily Mail? It was an embarrassing headline. 9 people injured in mass shooting near England's World Cup base in Kansas City. They're 4 miles away. Like, they should know better. If you're in a major urban center like London, 4 miles is a lifetime away in these major cities. Never mind even in Kansas City.
1: Be one thing if England were training at Tower Park there at 85th and Holmes.
0: Come on, man. All right, what's next, John?
1: All right, what if beer prices were properly priced at FIFA's Fan Fest at the World War One Museum and Memorial?
0: You would not have an $18 Busch Light on the menu, which I saw yesterday as the Fan Fest gets set to open up tomorrow. So the Michelob Ultra is $19 and the Busch Light is $18. They're begging you to buy the Ultra. That's what they're begging. They're just on their hands and knees. They're saying, please, sir, please buy the Ultra. It's like they don't want you to buy the Busch Light.
1: Now, the cheapskates, you're going to hand them a $20 and they're going to, you don't want change, do you? Yeah.
0: Well, by the way, after sales taxes, you're probably over $20.
1: Maybe.
0: Yeah, probably right there, 10%. Plus, hey, can we get a tip on this? You open the can. Leave me alone. Oh, gosh. There's What If Wednesday on KCMO, 913-408-7957.
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7: 20 years ago, the average attention span was about 2.5 minutes. Today, it's just 47 seconds. Pretty disconcerting. That's according to new research out of UC Irvine. But really, this isn't our fault, at least not entirely. We can blame technology and the world around us. 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Try to knock out the more complicated stuff during that time. 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
12: I may keep going. I'm Chris Foster of Fox News. President Trump says he's close to ordering strikes on infrastructure targets in Iran. There have been new strikes on military facilities in southern Iran. Fox's Trey Yanks reports from Tel Aviv, Israel.
13: Overnight, the United States launched a series of airstrikes against Iranian targets along the coast. The Iranians responded with missile fire toward U.S. forces. And I spoke with President Trump earlier. He told me he may keep going and is even getting closer to targeting Iranian power plants and bridges because President Trump says the Iranians are tapping the U.S. along at the negotiating table. This is a significant development and a change in thinking here because the president says they had a chance to sign a deal and survive. And ultimately, this week, they shot down a U.S. Apache helicopter with a drone.
12: The president says that drone was lodged in between the two pilots on fire, and it's a miracle they survived, located and rescued by an unmanned rescue boat. The president this hour is scheduled to be signing a $70 billion funding bill for immigration and border enforcement passed by the House, 214-212. The Senate passed it last week. Consumer inflation's back up over 4%.
14: The consumer price index rose last month. The 4.2% annual pace is the largest increase since April of 2023. Excluding food and energy, core CPI rose 2.9% for the year ending in May.
12: Fox's Jenny Casola. The winner of the Democrats' Maine Senate primary, Graham Plattner, says opponents and the national media are trying to make the campaign about mistakes he's made in the past.
15: This is a movement about us, about the far too many working far too hard and struggling far too much at the hands of the ruling class. Yeah. It is not a story of my hardship. It's of our hardship.
12: He's trying to win Republican Susan Collins' Senate seat. South Carolina Senate Republican Lindsey Graham wins his primary and faces the Democrats' Annie Andrews. 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
1: 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After a Saturday night of scattered crowd violence, the Board of Directors of Downtown Lee's Summit Main Street announced the cancellation of the Downtown Days Festival. Several juveniles were detained and later released to a guardian after unruly behavior led to fights, the dispersal of irritating bear spray, the recovery of a weapon, and at least one woman injured and hospitalized after being trampled in the crowd. The board indicated, though, it was saying goodbye to a tradition that began in 1989.
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17: With a heat index of 100 to 105 this afternoon, it's going to be a hot one before the storms. From KCTV, I'm First Warn 5 Chief Meteorologist Luke Doris.
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0: No, yeah, Mayor Lucas is right. I know. Many of you just can't stand the idea of that sentence coming out of my mouth, but he is right. He is. The mayor of Kansas City is pushing back on some of the international headlines that are out there after the shooting at 79th and Troost on a Saturday morning at, what, 1, 2 in the morning at Big Mama's Playhouse, an illegal club named after my kids' playhouse as well. They call it Big Mama's Playhouse. And 9 people got shot. Thankfully, nobody got killed. But you had these headlines all over the country and the world being like, oh, wow, this shooting in Kansas City was right down the road from Team England. That's like saying Trump Tower in Manhattan is right down the road from the Hood in Harlem. Stop. You got to understand the geography a little bit. Here's what the mayor is saying right now about safety in this town. Tomorrow is the official opening of Fan Fest at World War One. The games start on Tuesday at Kansas City Stadium. You can't call it Arrowhead Stadium because of FIFA rules and regulations. Here was the mayor yesterday.
1: I have absolutely no concern about our ability to deliver public safety for visitors and guests during the World Cup. None whatsoever. Have great confidence in our public safety apparatus and our community more broadly. In terms of the regular violence that confronts Kansas City, I think that we will continue our investigative work to hold these assailants accountable. I hope that work also includes us holding accountable those who operate on licensed clubs, those who have facilitated situations where we once again have seen mass shootings.
0: He's right. The problem is some of these clubs that operate as clubs when they don't have the licenses to operate as clubs. That's the problem. That's a Kansas City problem. That's not a Team England problem. That's not a problem as it relates to FanFest. It's not a problem at all. In fact, the problem is more for Kansas Cityans. The problem is that the people who are supposed to be maybe patrolling these parts of town where these nightclubs might operate, they're not going to be doing that work because all of Kansas City is going to be so tied up in World Cup stuff. And that's true for every department around Kansas City. Let's be clear. We are going to have a shortage of basic law enforcement work being done in our region over the next 6 weeks. And I don't like anything about that. Because we're the taxpayers. We're the residents. And it's not a weekend, right? It's not like you're having a Super Bowl. A week, maybe two. This is 6 weeks where our law enforcement is going to be stretched thin, working overtime, and instead of doing the basic works of their community, they're going to be doing work for FIFA and World Cup games and fan fests. And I don't think that's good policy. I don't like it. I don't understand it. I don't. And it's the people, by the way, in the most vulnerable parts of Kansas City who are going to suffer the most. They're the ones who are going to have to sit there and deal with a shortage of cops. And where is that more likely to be a problem? Prairie Village or 79th and Troost? You tell me. We all know the answer. 913-408-7957. So the mayor is right to point that out. And it's something that, you know, as much as I know a lot of people don't want to defend him, he's right. That issue in that shooting is completely irrelevant from what's happening here related to the World Cup. They have absolutely nothing to do with each other. 913-408-7957. Here you go. Let's get to Paul in Kansas City. What's up, Paul?
2: Hey, Pete, how you doing? I don't need the Europeans to tell me about my home city and crime. Yesterday, a Sudanese immigrant tried to behead in the middle of the street an Irishman in Belfast. So don't come telling me about crime in my city. So right now they're burning Belfast to the ground up there because they're so frustrated with what's happening with the Henry, the young college student that got knifed by the Sikh carrying a knife. And so don't come to Kansas City and tell Americans about how we take care of our safety for our team. Your English team will be just fine over there in Johnson County.
0: Yeah. Well, you know, listen, I think that the Daily Mail, they go for the sensationalization headlines. They obviously are going for sometimes the rumors, the clickbait, and they want to drive this notion that somehow their soccer team is going to be, you know, in danger. please come to Meadowbrook Park in Prairie Village, which is listen, there's a lot of things you can tweak Prairie Village for. But man, it is a true, that part of Prairie Village, I mean, it's perfect. It's a panacea over there. I mean, every blade of grass is cut to perfection at Meadowbrook.
2: They're going to love it. The people will be so responsive, so kind to the English soccer team. Yet take care of your own island and take care of Northern Ireland first before you come, talking about Americans.
0: I'm with you there, brother. Thanks so much. Appreciate it, Paul. Have a great week.
2: Brother. You too.
0: 913-408-7957. Scott's in Lawrence. What's up, Scott?
3: Hi, good morning, Mr. Mundo. How are you today?
0: I'm doing well, my man. What's happening?
3: Well, you know, just really quickly, I think Mayor Q should ask Donald Trump to search some National Guard troops into the city to help with the crime and put them in some of those hot spots, you know, nice visibility, that sort of thing. And a big shout out to Mike and Betsy, who I know are listening.
0: Okay, shout out to Mike and Betsy. Very nice. That's it. It's all good. We're doing like a music radio. That's fine. Let's do a little shout out here. It's shout out hour on KCMO. Let's get little Johnny on the horn. He's going to, he's not going to school today, but, you know, you got
4: the
0: point.
4: Coming up at 9:30, smash your trash, pump it and dump it, give us a call.
0: We're on 102.9 in Topeka. They're totally confused as to what's going on here. I thought this was a music station. Yeah, it used to be. Now it's not. Shout out to Mike and Betsy. All right, that's it. No more shout outs this morning. We're done with the shout outs. Scott was able to squeeze one in. His broader point there, bringing the National Guard in. Yeah, I know it's tongue-in-cheek, but Mayor Lucas is running for something in 2028 as a Democrat. There is no way he is going to, at all, ask Donald Trump for anything. Other than, like, you know, his resignation. That's it. He's going to wait after he's done as mayor next August. I think it's the last day of July. And then he's probably going to rest for a few weeks, and he's going to be campaigning in no time. Not sure for what, but nah, it's not going to happen. John in Topeka, what's up, John?
5: Hey, good morning. My daughter wants to go to Kansas City today to go thrifting, and I said, why don't you go to Manhattan or Ottawa or someplace else safer? Because there's good, there's bad, and there's ugly. And I said, I don't want you to find yourself in an ugly part of Kansas City, not knowing that you're in an ugly part of Kansas City, and then me having to read about you in the newspaper, and then just, you know, tragedy, because there's a lot of crazy stuff that goes on up there. She says, well, we've already got the day planned out. I was like, I wish you could carry a pistol with you.
0: So she is right now thrifting around Kansas City?
5: Yeah, she's going to do that today with her friend. And I'm like, I said, I would prefer me to go with you to give the evil eye to people, you know, if we're in a bad spot. And like, because they'll look at you and whatever, and then they'll look at me giving them the evil eye. And then they'll maybe like, oh, that guy looks a little crazy. You know, I might not do anything, you know. But I said, why don't you go to Manhattan or Junction City or someplace out there, you know, out west, and, you know, and thrift out there. I said, because I said, you're not likely to fall into some place that's a bad spot in a smaller town out west. And she goes, well, we've got our plans. And I'm like, oh, my gosh. And I'm just sitting there full of dread because, you know, Kansas City's a lovely place if you know where to go. Mm-hmm. She's 18 with her friend who's 18. She's never been up in Kansas City. And I'm just sitting there going, oh, my gosh, she's full of dread. Don't find yourself in a bad place.
0: Where you got her on Find My Friends on your phone?
5: Oh, yeah. I've got her. Yeah, I've got her on the tracker. But yeah, but it's still, it makes you worry because I know what's going on. I listen to you, so I'm informed. So it's in. Yeah. Anyhow.
0: Yeah, I understand. Listen, I'm not saying my daughters are much younger, but I don't think I'd be thrilled about that right now either.
5: Yes, exactly. And like I told her, I said, I'd like to be with you. If you want to go to Kansas City and do something like that, I need to be with you.
0: Yeah, I mean, it's not like she's saying, hey, we're going to lunch on the plaza here or something. She's like, we're going thrifting. That just by nature, you know, may lead you to places you don't necessarily have your head on a swivel at. And that's what you got to do. So,
5: and that's why I told her, I said, thrifting. I said, the thrift places aren't exactly located in the best of neighborhoods.
0: Yeah.
5: I said, you're looking for thrift stores.
0: Yeah. Yes,
5: there's a reason why they're pawning stuff off at the thrift stores, because they're hurting.
0: Yeah. What's that, John?
4: There's plenty of places to thrift. It's a whole booming industry right now. My wife and I were talking. It's like one thrift store closed and another one moved into that location because it moved across the street to a bigger place. So out in Belton, out in Lee Summit, it's like you find nicer items when you go to the burbs to the thrift stores, for sure.
6: So you're agreeing with John or disagreeing with John?
4: There's plenty of places to go in town all around. He's talking about not knowing the city or being with her, and I'm with him there. You can get lost in town.
6: Yeah.
4: You know, et cetera.
6: So there are nicer places to go thrifting.
4: Could be. Could be.
6: Yes.
4: Yeah. His concern is, you know, well spoken, but, you know, needn't be that alarmed. He needn't be that alarmed.
6: Well, that's what he was saying. Go to Manhattan. Yep. Go somewhere else.
4: Yep.
6: You know, he's like, don't go there. Mm-hmm. Go to Belton, mm-hmm. to your point. Maybe not Pleasant Hill. They got an audit coming. You see that? They racked up the votes via petition, or the signatures via petition, to audit Pleasant Hill. That is going to be the first audit by the state of Missouri in the history of Pleasant Hill. That's going to be done by Scott Fitzpatrick, who is the state auditor. So he's now got an audit of Pleasant Hill on his hands. Could he audit the Chiefs deal? Or, excuse me, the Royals deal? Look at this. Headline story this morning in the Kansas City Star. How much will Missouri pay for a Royal stadium? No one knows. 2 months after the Royals announced their new stadium, Missouri's financial role is roughly $1.9 billion plan is still unclear. City officials have not yet applied for state funding to help boost the project, according to Governor Mike Kehoe. How has Quint Lucas not done that yet? Whatever you think of the stadium deal, how has the day after you're standing up there with Don Hall and Governor Kehoe and John Sherman, how are you not getting that application in? What are you guys waiting for? The Star notes here, the city is virtually certain to apply, but the lack of clarity surrounding the application blurs a key part of the stadium plan after the Royals' celebratory announcement in April. Is the city trying to make everybody involved look like a horse's butt? Is that their goal? Do they want egg on the face of some of the most prominent folks in Kansas City like John Sherman and Don Hall, and then the politicians like Mike Kehoe and Quint Lucas himself? Is that what they're going for? The revelation comes 8 weeks after city officials approved an ordinance authorizing city manager Mario Vasquez to apply for state money from a sweeping stadium funding package Kehoe signed into law last summer. The ordinance also authorized Vasquez to negotiate up to $600 million in city money for the project, planned at Hallmark's headquarters in Crown Center. This is like the perfect time for it, by the way, because people are kind of consumed with the World Cup. So now's the time to get it all done. State's not doing anything. They're out of session. Get it done. And I'm not even in love with the deal. Like, it's better than the Chiefs deal. There's no doubt about it. It's night and day compared to the Chiefs deal. But just get it done, guys. Why are you dragging your feet on this? The lack of an application has sparked questions from state lawmakers, even those supportive of the stadium project. Gosh dang, they can't get out of their own way. They are really their own worst enemies on this stuff. It's unbelievable. 913-408-7957. 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
15: How often do you stop to wonder whether you should share something that's revealing, maybe even embarrassing, with a partner, a friend, or even your boss? In her new book called Revealing, The Underrated Power of Oversharing, behavioral scientist Leslie John says doing just that can help you deepen relationships that are vital to your life. We need people to trust us in order to get things like love, friendship, and career success. That's what she told us. When you make yourself vulnerable by revealing something sensitive, it does make other people trust you. In turn, when you ask someone to reveal something about themselves, showing that interest will generally lead someone to like you more. Why? Because people like to be asked about themselves, she says. It also signals that they are discriminating and choosy, but in a good way. I'm Dr. Sanjay Gupta, helping you live a better life.
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2: There were a bunch of primaries yesterday around the country, and while obviously they don't impact us here in Kansas or Missouri, I haven't spent a lot of time on it this morning, but I just do want to note, because you may have seen the story on cable news. I know some of the national shows have spent a lot more time on it. But this guy, Graham Plattner, getting through the Democratic primary in the state of Maine, he's going to run for U.S. Senate now against Susan Collins. I do not want to hear anything ever again from many people on the left moralizing their political candidates. Done. No way. So this guy, if you're not familiar with his backstory, this guy has been through the ringer when it comes to controversies. All right. Nazi tattoos, sexting women who are not his wife while married, nasty things on Reddit, and then also allegations towards women, some physical in nature, that are completely inappropriate, if not illegal. That's who this guy Graham Plattner is, and he easily clinched the Democratic nod for the Maine Senate seat with 72% of the vote. Beating, by the way, Maine Governor Janet Mills. Now, she suspended her campaign in April, but still, that's unbelievable that this guy is now going to a general election, and we'll see how it plays out, how much the Chuck Schumers of the world are going to get behind this guy, and how much real raw power actually matters to them, especially when, you know, Susan Collins is not some right-wing flamethrower. She's as moderate as they come as it relates to Republican politics right now in 2026. It's wild. And to broadly think about like where the party's at too, think about this, right? The party's kind of this weird combination of globalists, nonprofit grifters, communists, Nazi sympathizers in some factions of it, and then hobos and mentally ill suburban ladies. I don't know. Like, that's, if I'm thinking about the checklist, how did I do there, John? Okay.
3: I think you got 7 out of 8.
2: Mm-hmm. I mean, that's a strange checklist to go down. Now, the scary part is, if I'm being totally honest, it might work in November. That's the craziest part. It might actually work, not necessarily for Plattner. But in terms of flipping the House, I mean, if you're asking me right now, Pete, Democrats going to flip the House? Yes, that's my bet right now. Sitting here on June 10th, inflation number comes out this morning at 4.2%, highest reading since April of 2023, when the numbers were slowly coming down under Joe Biden. I would say Democrats win the House. Like, I don't love it, but I'm not going to sugarcoat it and BS you over it. I think that they could win the House. But they've just got a weird mishmash of candidates. And the same people saying that Ken Paxton, the guy down in Texas, is, you know, a savory or an unsavory character who should not be in elected office because of some of the allegations against him, are the same people like, hey, Graham Plattner's a great guy. I don't want either of these guys in the United States Senate, to be totally honest. I don't think either of them are good dudes. And the problem we've got right now is everyone's excusing why their scumbag is like acceptable to them. And all I want is just slightly better people in office. I don't need choir boys and choir girls. I don't need that. I just want slightly better people than Graham Plattner. And to a lesser extent, Ken Paxton. But you know what? John Cornyn was his own worst enemy down there as well. If he got a little bit more on board with Trump's agenda, then Trump's not, you know, potentially endorsing a guy like Ken Paxton, who was probably going to win anyway, even before Trump endorsed him. So it's exhausting at times to be like, this is the best we can do. These are the best people that we've got. But the system also created this. Let's be clear. The system created these binary choices of really disappointing characters at best, sleazeballs at worst, that we now have to choose.
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16: How often do you stop to wonder whether you should share something that's revealing, maybe even embarrassing, with a partner, a friend, or even your boss? 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We need people to trust us in order to get things like love, friendship, and career success. 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When you make yourself vulnerable by revealing something sensitive, it does make other people trust you. In turn, when you ask someone to reveal something about themselves, showing that interest will generally lead someone to like you more. 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I'm Dr. Sanjay Gupta, helping you live a better life.
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18: Fox News, I'm CJ Papa. President Trump says Iran has had enough time to make a deal and now they'll pay the price.
19: President Trump told me that he is getting close to ordering new strikes against Iranian power plants and bridges because he says the Iranians are tapping the United States along when it comes to the negotiating process. He says the bully of the Middle East is dead.
18: Fox's Trey Hinks in Tel Aviv. The president called it a miracle that two pilots survived when their helicopter was hit by an Iranian drone and did not explode. The consumer price index is rising 4.2% for the year ending in May.
20: This is where we are paying more. Gasoline up 40.5% year over year. Airfare is up 26%.
18: That is Lauren Simonetti of the Fox Business Network. 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
21: 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The Royals continued their June roll with a come-from-behind victory over the Texas Rangers last night, winning 5-3. Winners of 6 of 8 to open the month, the Royals look to extend their three-game winning streak tonight at 6:40 when Seth Lugo takes the mound for Kansas City. The Rangers series wrap.
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2: One of the biggest stories of the last 24 hours here in Kansas City comes out of Lee's Summit, where Downtown Days comes to an end. This past weekend will be the final ever Downtown Days after Lee's Summit announced, because of more nonsense over the weekend, kids spraying bear spray, you know, weapons out there, having to try to corral dozens, if not hundreds, of kids from dangerous situations. They finally said enough is enough. They had ramped up security the last couple of years after shots were fired at Downtown Days 2 years ago, and now Lee's Summit saying it's done. Downtown Days is over. And that led to our caller of the day. But here's my number,
1: so call me, baby. 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
2: Dan's in North KC. Hey, Dan, good morning.
25: Hey, good morning, guys. Another good conversation. You know, this is kind of funny because it goes back to the, you know, they changed this from the Cole Younger days years ago because they thought, you know, he was an outlaw. Nobody wants to celebrate an outlaw. But then they changed it to Downtown Days, and you still got stuff going on. Even worse, so I haven't heard anything going on in Cole Younger days like I have with this stuff. And I think the only way to have anything decent like that is just to fence it off and scan them going in. And you know what that's going to cost and create.
2: Exactly. At what point do you just say it's not worth the cost to have all these checkpoints and fence the whole thing off? And then you got to, you know, scan people for weapons. I mean, at some point you just say, I'm trying to put on a show for the community, and I can't do it anymore without these kinds of headaches. I'm just not doing it. I'm not doing it.
25: Yeah, I don't blame them. It's just that it's not cost effective. It's no fun. It takes all the fun and adventure out of, you know, going to an event like that and trying to enjoy something without being scared that something's going to break out.
2: I know. That's exactly right, Dan. It's just so frustrating. And it's really sad, too. You know, it's really just, it's sad overall.
25: Yep, good call.
2: There you go, Dan in North KC. Mark and I had a good chuckle at the end of that call. It was at 6:20 this morning, 6:15 maybe. And I thought he was saying good call to himself. And Mark and I had a good laugh at that. I'm like, did he just say, hey, great call, Dan, good call? But I think he was saying good call to what I said there at the very end. But either way, it sounded funny to hear a caller say good call, like they were congratulating themselves on a good call.
3: It is funny. Awkward phrasing can put you in a situation from time to time, you know. Been there, done that, bought the T-shirt.
2: Someone texted in this morning saying that it reminded them of that scene in Old School where Will Ferrell goes up to the teacher and says, good test, good test.
3: All right.
2: Oh, my gosh, that was great. All right, you know what else is great? Look at this. Mayor Quentin Lucas posting on Facebook a very long post. He posts like he talks on the show Thursday mornings at 7:30. Very verbose about Lee's Summit. He ties it into the nightclub shooting at 79th and Troost over the weekend. Look at what the mayor says. I'm not going to read the whole thing because I'll be here till, you know, halfway through Keatsman's show. So I'm going to give you the highlights here. Mayor Lucas writes, I've received reports in recent days of minors present at an after-hours nightclub where nine were shot. Others who caused mayhem at an annual event in a suburban community that's now announced its closure. And see regularly too many incidents where our teens are victims or assailants in chaos and criminality. He goes, each child is unique, and government, the school, or some outside party can only provide so much to things that are individual to each child. People often say they've got nothing to do. That's not right. Assuming you don't like things like mayor's night hoops, private venues, and local festivals do exist. We lose more of them when crowds get out of control. He says, no 4 a.m. shooting is explained away by, quote, kids need something to do. He notes many of us come from messy situations and have messy situations of our own. We're human. That's okay. That also doesn't mean, whether you're a parent who sees your child rarely or one who is working a lot, that you're not still vital and important and that you can't instill in them respect for themselves and others. Firing a gun to solve a fight in a crowd of dozens, acting a fool at a summer festival, heck, loudly and recklessly stunt driving through a pedestrian-filled area shows little respect for oneself or folks around them. We're dealing with a respect issue, writes the mayor. We need to instill it in them. He goes on the note, yes, we've got to improve society. Yes, we've got to get guns off the streets. We need better economic opportunities. He says yes to all of that. But he said, we also need to love on our kids. Tell them when they're right. Tell them when they're wrong. Know where they are and where they're going. Know their friends. Be honest about their mistakes and our own. Channel them in ways that folks did for us. Folks who we all know also were imperfect a generation or two generations ago and worked long hours for too little pay but taught us respect. The best solution to our crisis isn't more jails, more arrests, or, oh man, now he's losing me, or even more open gyms at midnight. It's you and your relationship and mentorship with your young people or your grandkids or whomever will listen. That is the post from Mayor Lucas. He had some good stuff in there. And then he just killed it at the very end. He was on to something there. Now, listen, on a serious note, though, he's got a point, right? We don't need another government entity. We don't need another government-funded event for the kids after school or to keep them busy at night. He is right that the buck stops with the parents. He's right about that. And instead of excusing all of it away, instead of saying, you know, what we really have to do is create a new economic program and people are getting screwed. They can't get ahead in this economy. And that's why they're never around to raise their kids. You made a choice to have a child. That's on you to raise the child. It's not on the government. It's not on a teacher. It's not on a coach. It's on you. He's right. Where he's wrong is on the back end. When he says the best solution to our crisis isn't more jails or more arrests. Those things deter people who are not going to do the work at home. And that's the only way to do it. Or I should say that's the best way to do it. It's sad. It's also reality. You can live in the real world or you can pretend like that world doesn't exist. Where some people have to be held to a certain standard. And the only way you can do that is by having a place for them to go, like a jail, and arresting them in the process. It's not what anybody wants, but the reality is that needs to be part of the government solution. It can't just be we need another night of basketball on the east side for kids to go shoot some hoops, because a lot of these things, as the mayor rightfully notes, are shootings at 1, 2, 3, 4 o'clock in the morning, and the basketball games are not going on at 1, 2, 3 o'clock in the morning.
3: Yeah, I was reminded when he said of going back to the past a little. My grandfather told my father, and my father told me the same thing. I'll come down and get you out of jail once. The next night, next time, if it ever happens again, you're staying there.
2: Yeah.
3: Right? Well, mm-hmm. I guarantee you, had I ever gone to jail once, or my dad, we would have heard all about it, and that would have been the deterrent at home. There wouldn't have been the second time. is the whole point. But point being, you got to get him to jail to get him out of jail right now, and that's what we need to do. You got to haul him in.
4: My hope was that you were going to tell me a story about the night you spent in jail. That would have been news to me.
3: No.
4: But I'm not going to get that one this morning, I guess. Yeah, I'm with you, John. You're right. I mean, these things obviously weave together, right? You need people who, yes, are important parts of young men's lives. And too many of these young men, whether it's in Lee's Summit, whether it's at 79th or Troost, they don't have male role models. The lack of a father in too many of these households obviously is problematic, right? And that's not white versus black. You know where you have the highest percentage of two-parent homes with marriages? The Asian community. Guess which community has the highest test scores, graduates college at the highest rates, and makes the most money in this country? It's not white America, it's Asian America. These things all feed right into each other. Two parents in the house, married, raising kids, sending them off to school. You know what? You got a pretty darn good chance to live the American dream. It's not rocket science. So I'm going to give the mayor on that post, I'll give him, I'm feeling generous today. I'll give him an 8 out of 10. Because you know what? The people that need to see that, those who are closely aligned with the mayor, the bulk of that message is parents, dads in particular, get involved. He's saying it in a roundabout way, but that's the message the mayor is getting at here. And you know what? I will give him props for that here on a Wednesday morning.
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4: 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We're on KTOP-FM at 102.9. Well, you know what I got to do today? Don't tell Kate, but someone's got to grab groceries in our house.
3: Get that lawn mowed.
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16: A colleague of mine was telling me the other day about how their Instagram feed is filled with videos, most of them kind of funny, about how grandparents and friends tend to bulldoze new parents out of the way to get to see their baby. Now, as a dad of three daughters, I know how life really does become all about them the moment those kids are born. But I also know parents are still people, too, who need their own attention beyond being mom or dad. And moms, in particular in those early years, can feel especially invisible in the eyes of other people. So what can you do to stop contributing to what is known as maternal invisibility? Women we spoke to said these two things were the most helpful. When people stop to ask how they could best support them, number one,

0: 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(laughs) 913-408-7957. That is our text line here on KCMO Talk Radio. Also, how you join us on the show. So, you know, I just had the chance to speak to yesterday. I talked to a governor in another state for a separate project I'm working on. The governor of West Virginia, Patrick Morrissey. So the Mountaineers are playing in the College Baseball World Series coming up this weekend in Omaha, which is still a bucket list. I know Keatsman said that if KU had made it, he was going to go to Omaha, and Mark was probably going to jump in the back seat as well. It was going to be a boys' trip. Didn't work out that way, unfortunately. But the West Virginia Mountaineers are now going to Omaha. They will be in the College World Series. And, man, it is something that I so desperately want to take in. It's probably going to be the thing I do also when the girls are out of the house. I'll go check out the Field of Dreams in eastern Iowa, and then I'll, you know, make a beeline west and stop by the College World Series. I'll probably try to plan those things together while Kate's rolling her eyes in the passenger seat, wondering why we're in eastern Iowa and then going to Omaha for a, you know, long trip.
1: Hey, that looked like Kevin Costner.
2: Sounds like a typical August for me.
0: Yeah. That's a regular August weekend for Mark. That's probably not going to be on her bucket list of things to do. But you know what? If I told her Costner was going to be up there waiting for us, she'll be on board then.
1: Maybe.
0: Problem is, if I wait 15 years, he's going to be like 85 years old. So that's going to be tough. But I talked to this guy, Patrick Morrissey, and I'll tell you what, man. The way this guy was talking about the excitement that state has for its upcoming first ever trip to the College World Series, I was jealous. I wish we had that here with KU. But they ran into a red-hot Oklahoma Sooners team, and they just completely fell apart in that super regional over the weekend. But hey, now suddenly the Royals are playing some good baseball. So how about that? They've won 3 in a row and 4 of their last 5. Are we buying the Royals turnaround there, boys, or no? No interest.
2: Never say never.
0: I know, never say never.
1: I haven't investigated the cause of this success. If there's a reason for it, then I might be... You know, I know Caglione's playing a little more often now, so that might be a help.
0: Yeah. Mark, have you analyzed it?
2: If they don't blow saves, they win games.
0: Yep. Mm-hmm. That's simple.
2: It's very simple.
0: Okay. They don't blow saves, they win games. All right. There you go. Meantime, Travis and Taylor, where are they going to get married? Obviously, the report dropped last week about Madison Square Garden being the place that it is rumored they will be getting married. I don't get it. Especially now that the owner of MSG, James Dolan, was hanging out with President Trump in his suite the other night for Game 3 of the NBA Finals. Like, would Taylor really call it off this late? Probably not. But Dolan and Trump have been friends forever, so how much

0: they care about that, TBD. But New York Times has this piece here that they wrote this morning. Are Taylor Swift and Travis Kelce preparing for a New York wedding? They write, rumors are swirling. If the couple does say I do, here are five venues that fit the scale of a celebration for a pop star and an athlete. And those five places, Casa Cipriani is on that list, southern tip of Manhattan. Governor's Island, views of Manhattan, Brooklyn, and the Statue of Liberty. Yes, they could just rent out the entire island. Hotel Chelsea may be an option for them. The New York Public Library, also on the list, and the Plaza Hotel. That is where the New York Times is at, saying those are the locations that Travis and Taylor might be looking in New York. But I thought the garden thing, I mean, it seemed like TMZ had it as a done deal. I don't know if that's just a rumor or if TMZ was actually giving that scoop on that being the location, John.
1: Well, the Daily Mail was reporting it was only a couple miles from the English base camp. So,
0: That's great.
1: Well, I'm wondering how many places they might have to set up all this decoy stuff. Like there's a Beanie Baby convention at Madison Square Garden and people see the crowd and think it's there
0: or
1: something.
0: Yes, that's so true, man. So true. Now, I got to give Taylor some props here. Mark brought this up to me this morning, and I like this. I like this a lot from Taylor Swift. So Toy Story 5 is out, and what the big song from Toy Story 5 is a Taylor Swift song, and it kind of sounds like Taylor Swift from the country days, the early days, right?
2: Yes, it was the top streaming country song ever for their first day on Spotify.
0: How about that? So it's got a Taylor Swift country sound to it. So yesterday was the Toy Story 5 premiere in L.A. And Tom Hanks obviously was there. And apparently what she did here, at the red carpet, Taylor Swift asked Tom Hanks and Tim Allen to sign a copy of the 1995 Toy Story VHS that she brought with her. Yes, I love that. That's fantastic.
2: She said she's liked it since she was 8 years old, so that checks out.
0: Well, we're the same. Well, I think she might be a year younger than me because she's 1989, right? That's one of her albums. So I'm 88. So, yes, we're basically the same age. So that movie, if you're born in that late 80s time frame, that is one of the movies of our childhood for Taylor Swift and myself. So I am jealous. I have all the respect for her going saying, I need a signed VHS of Toy Story from Tom Hanks and Tim Allen, and I'm on board with that, John.
1: I've got the VHS at my house.
0: Yeah.
1: I haven't had it that long.
0: Yes.
1: Yeah, my kids are in your realm.
0: Yes. Well, you know what? My parents still have some of the old VHSs as well. You
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14: People have started using AI for all sorts of things, but I cannot think of an area where the stakes are higher than your health. First of all, I'll tell you this. I know doctors who have cracked some seemingly impossible cases with the help of AI, so it can be a powerful tool. But AI can also hallucinate, provide bad advice, and be just as confident when it does that. If you do decide to plug any personal medical information into one of these chatbots, you should know that while the companies that created them have robust privacy protections in place, they are not bound by HIPAA, like your healthcare provider is. Whatever the advice presented to you, take it with a degree of healthy skepticism. Always get a second opinion. And remember, if you ever experience concerning symptoms, skip the AI consult and head straight to the ER. I'm Dr. Sanjay Gupta, helping you live a better life.
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18: I'm Chris Foster, Fox News. President Trump says he's close to ordering more military strikes, this time on infrastructure targets. There have been new strikes on military targets after the downing of a U.S. Army helicopter, and the president says peace talks are taking too long.
19: According to a senior White House official, the talks are still ongoing, and the president will continue exerting maximum pressure to force Iran into a deal. But according to the president's call with our colleague Trey Yinks this morning, that could mean more strikes. He said after Iran retaliated against the U.S. bases in Kuwait, Jordan, and Bahrain, he may keep going, quote. And he said they had a chance to sign a deal and survive. He says he's getting closer to targeting Iranian power plants and bridges because, in his view, Iran is tapping the U.S. along.
18: Fox's Jackie Heinrich at the White House. Microsoft co-founder Bill Gates is giving an interview to the House Oversight Committee for its Jeffrey Epstein investigation.
20: I hope my testimony is helpful to the important work of the committee to find justice for the victims.
18: Files made public by the Justice Department and the Epstein estate show that Gates and Epstein emailed and spent time together. Gates says he knew nothing about Epstein's criminal activities and has apologized for the trouble the disclosures have caused his charitable organization. The family of a knife attack victim in Northern Ireland is calling for calm after violent anti-immigrant protests.
21: Hundreds of protesters, many with their faces covered, attacked police and burned vehicles, kicked in doors and broke windows of homes in a number of locations across Northern Ireland. This after video of the knife attack, which left one person with serious neck and head wounds, was widely seen. The Sudanese suspect was on a 5-year visa seeking asylum.
18: That's Fox's Greg Palcott. Consumer price inflation comes in at 4.2%. That's the highest in 3 years. The Labor Department reports today up from 3.8% in April. 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
1: 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Welcome to Uncanceled on KCMO Talk Radio. I say every day, I say 95.7 FM, but we're on 710 AM as well. Now we're on 102.9 in Topeka. We're everywhere. So I think I'm just going to have to stop at KCMO Talk Radio. That's what we are. And, well, we're going to take over the planet. That's what's going to happen here, Mark. We've got this thing. The aliens are coming. Disclosure Day opens tomorrow in theaters, tomorrow night in theaters in Kansas City. It's about an alien takeover in Kansas City. Emily Blunt, the famous actress, starts speaking in clicks while delivering the weather at Fox 4. She's the meteorologist at Fox 4. Have you seen the clip of this?
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1: The reviews on it are, it's Spielberg's best movie in 20 years. That this is absolutely what he does best, and it's phenomenal. And a lot of it's based around Channel 4 and news crews and the police in Kansas City and stuff like that. So alien, in some form, aliens are coming to Kansas City, and they've taken over Carly Ritter, basically, right? They just take, Fox 4. They've taken over Joe Loria. It's over, Joe. The aliens are coming for you. So we got a lot going on. We're going to do our own takeover here with KCMO Talk Radio as Mundo just keeps growing and growing and growing this brand. It is so exciting to be here, and we're glad to have you. We know there are a lot of new listeners, but my goodness, thank you, thank you, thank you to all the listeners that have been here for many years, long before I got here. So welcome again to our friends in Topeka. We want you to be part of the program, and anything going on in Topeka, let us know. Let us be aware of it. If there's something important going on at the Capitol or in your community that you think we need to know about, feel free to call this show anytime and share it with us. We got a fine broadcast lined up for you. My thoughts on Lee's Summit Downtown Days going bye-bye coming up in 30 minutes. This is a joke. There's your tease. It's an absolute joke. What kind of feckless weenies we got running Lee's Summit these days? It's a great place. And you're going to let the kids take it over? Oh, yeah. We'll talk about that coming up in 30 minutes or so. With Mark Van Sickle today, we're talking about that Madison Square Garden wedding, and it was so cool to see Taylor Swift with Randy Newman, who sang the original theme song to the first Toy Story, You've Got a Friend in Me, and they performed at the premiere, and it's really cool. I am the biggest Toy Story fan ever. Now, I rank the first Toy Story as one of my five greatest movies of all time. Now, a lot of that was my kids were young. And it was by far of their generation, the best movie that we ever went and saw, that we had on VHS, that we played over and over and over. I've loved all the sequels. They're good. But the first one was so groundbreaking, revolutionary, and so cool. And it brought together the generation of my children and their parents as children. Because so many of the toys were the toys that I had that they used in this show. And it brought parents and kids together in a way that I'm getting goosebumps right now because I'm a grandpa now. But it was really cool. So I'm a big fan of the Toy Story. We'll talk about that. We begin today with this fella, the Somali official, soccer official, Omar Artan, that got booted out of the United States. He took the trouble to fly to Miami only to not be allowed in, and he cannot be an official in the World Cup. And it made light headlines. And the reason it only made light headlines is because now we know the reason why he wasn't allowed in. And most of the media in this country do not want you to know about this. Trust me, if this was some kind of superficial thing and the Trump administration pulling a stunt, making a case trying to say, hey, listen, don't try to come here. You're going to get booted out. You're in trouble, all that. We knew if that were the case that they were going to pounce all over the story, and they didn't. So you may not know much about it. This man was going to be the first official ever from the country of Somalia to be a referee at the World Cup. That's a very exciting thing, and God bless this guy. He's a very apparently an accomplished soccer official. His name is Omar Artan. He gets to the Miami airport, and they say, sorry, not sorry, you got to go home. And they send him home, and he is back home. Our government has now released a statement. This individual was seeking admission into the United States. Upon further inspection by Customs and Border Patrol, derogatory information was found, including association with suspected members of terror organizations, was discovered, making the traveler ineligible for admission to the United States under Immigration and Nationality Act. The traveler was refused admission into the country and given immigration forms that provide the section of the law used to complete an expedited removal under 8235 of INA. President Trump's administration will not allow any security threat to enter our country, full stop. Okay, so he was out over vetting concerns and ties, according to the Trump administration, Customs and Border Patrol, terror organizations. So this man goes home and he decides, well, I'm a celebrity now. I'll make a statement about my country. Maybe he doesn't know Somalia is not a very popular foreign country in the United States these days. We've learned a lot about Somalis who have come here and the things they have done to us taxpayers and the crimes they have committed and the jails they're currently residing. This man posted, I promise you, God willing, I will attend the next World Cup. It is up to all of us to defend the Somali name. Somalia belongs to all of us, whether it's in a bad state or good. The flag belongs to us. The passport belongs to us. Great. Nobody in this country is saying, don't knock yourself out, Somalia. Do what you want with your country. Have a nice life. Don't bring the crap show here. You're welcome to come here. If you're not tied to a terror organization, you're welcome to stay here. If you come here, although there's problems immigrating now, they're on a list. Because of the massive percentage, the overwhelming percentage of Somalians that have come to America and committed fraud and stolen money and committed crimes. It's insane compared to immigrants from other countries, what Somalians have done here. It was the big grift. They did it. It worked for quite a while. I'm sure they sent a lot of money home or got it out of the country or did whatever it is that they do. But you want to come here with ties. He didn't say, I'm not a terrorist. He didn't say I have no ties to terrorism. No, no. This dude puts out a statement and says, I'm going to the next one. It's up to all of us Somalians to defend the Somali name. Somalia belongs to all of us, whether we're in a bad way or a good way. The flag belongs to us. The passport belongs to us. Yeah, knock yourself out, buddy. You're gone. You're out. I'm not losing any sleep over that one. I got a clip I'm going to play for you from a show that I used to love. And I watched, I'm guessing it was the 90s. It was called The West Wing. And it was fantastic. You didn't watching, and I was, even then I was political. Obviously, I was a sports reporter and whatnot, but getting away from sports was often very nice to watch a show. It was on NBC. I loved, loved, loved this show. John Amos was on this show from the Kansas City Chiefs. Good times. We remember John Amos. And he played the chairman of the Joint Chiefs of Staff. And there were just a great collection of actors. They had all kinds of issues. They didn't really push. I guess maybe it leaned a little left, and I probably knew that. But Martin Short was the president of the United States. Not Martin Short, Martin Sheen, sorry. Martin Sheen was president of the United States. And you had, I mean, I always thought he was more of a Republican than a Democrat, but they didn't really say until the later years. I think it was announced somewhere in the show that he was a Democrat. But boy, was he a conservative Democrat. And Aaron Sorkin was the big driver behind this show. He's a Hollywood producer and director and writer and all these things. He's done many shows since then. He has complete and utter Trump derangement syndrome today. Same things with the guy who did Seinfeld with Jerry Seinfeld. Jerry Seinfeld more and more every day is conservative, free speech. He's Jewish. This bothers him what's going on in this country. But the guy that created Seinfeld along with him, God, why am I drawing a blank? He was just at the Knicks game two nights ago. John's got it. This is insane. I know the guy's name. And he just sat courtside at the Knicks game.
2: Larry David?
1: Larry David. Thank you, Larry David. Thank you, guys. Larry David has lost his mind over Trump derangement syndrome. But we watched Seinfeld, and you didn't know. I mean, they said things now. If you watched it, you'd think Trump wrote the jokes. Like, it's all changed so much. So this morning, Trump is putting a post up on Truth Social. He says they've missed the deadline. They're too late in Iran, and we're going to hit them hard. They did this proportional response because our helicopter got hit a couple days ago. So we hit 20 targets just off the Strait of Hormuz. Most of those were like radar capabilities, things like that. That was our proportional response. Trump has later posted they're dragging their feet, they're do nothing, and something big is, he's basically saying something big is coming. He posted that. I'm paraphrasing. Then he reposted a clip from The West Wing, the TV show, from many years ago, all done by people with Trump derangement. Martin Sheen has Trump derangement. Everybody in this scene and in this movie, in this television show, every inch of it, those people all today have Trump derangement syndrome. But this is their scene, and this is in the Situation Room during wartime. You'll hear John Amos's voice, and he's speaking with Martin Sheen, the president. Amos is the one giving the advice as the chairman of the Joint Chiefs of Staff. And listen to the Democrats with Trump derangement syndrome's president of the United States some 30 years ago.
3: Mario 1, or Pericles 1, to use his code name, sir.
6: What is the virtue of a proportional response?
3: I'm sorry?
6: What is the virtue of a proportional response? Why is it good? They hit an airplane, so we hit a transmitter, right? That's a proportional response.
3: Sir, in the case of Pericles 1...
6: They hit a barracks, we hit two transmitters.
3: That's roughly it, yes, sir.
6: This is what we do. I mean, this is what we do.
3: Yes, sir. It's what we do. It's what we've always done.
6: Well, if it's what we do, if it's what we've always done, don't they know we're going to do it?
3: Sir, if you turn your attention to Pericles 1.
6: I have turned my attention to Pericles 1. It's two ammo dumps, an abandoned railroad bridge, and a Syrian intelligence agency.
3: Those are four highly rated targets, sir.
6: But they know we're going to do that. They know we're going to do that. Those areas have been abandoned for 3 days now. We know that from the satellite, right? We have the intelligence.
3: Sir.
6: They did that, so we did this. It's the cost of doing business. It's been factored in, right?
3: Mr. President.
6: Am I right, or am I missing something here?
3: No, sir. You're right, sir.
6: Then I ask again, what is the virtue of a proportional response?
3: It isn't virtuous, Mr. President. It's all there is, sir.
6: It is not all there is.
3: Sir, Admiral Fitzwallace. Excuse me, Leo. Pardon me, Mr. President. Just what else is there?
6: The disproportional response. Let the word ring forth from this time and this place, gentlemen. You kill an American, any American, we don't come back with a proportional response. We come back with total disaster.
1: There it is. There's your Democrats that have Trump derangement syndrome today. They got their president. They got the president from their own TV show.
24: How did I lose weight? And I did. Lean, right here. I did. I love this stuff. 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
14: We've talked a lot about measles over the past year, but mumps has largely flown under the radar, even though it's been making a bit of a comeback as well. That's because fewer people are getting the MMR vaccine, which stands for measles, mumps, and rubella. The vaccine's been around for decades. It is effective. It is safe. What makes mumps outbreaks difficult to contain is that symptoms usually don't appear for 2 to 3 weeks after someone's been exposed, and that can make it hard to pin down where that exposure took place. And someone who is infected can transmit the virus to someone else before they are symptomatic. If you get sick, which could manifest like a run-of-the-mill respiratory virus or the telltale swelling of your cheeks and jaw, all you can really do at that point is to treat the symptoms and also isolate yourself so you don't infect anyone else. I'm Dr. Sanjay Gupta, helping you live a better life.
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1: 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Welcome, Top City. Kansans west of Kansas City, welcome to the show. Hope you enjoy it. We talk about a lot of things here on Uncanceled. We do some news. We do some politics. We do some sports. We probably do more sports during football season than we do this time of year. But basically, nothing's off limits here. It's kind of an open format. Whatever folks are talking about is what we're talking about on KCMO Talk Radio. So we think that's kind of cool. We think that's what radio should be. It should be topical. And we like hitting on things that people are concerned about, things they're talking about. And right now we're headed to the phones. If you'd like to join, 913-408-7957. just give me a shout and we'll get you right on the air. 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
1: Good,
5: yeah,
1: buddy.
5: You know, one nation that doesn't do disparate proportionality is the state of Israel. They lost 18 soldiers during the ceasefire with the mercenaries of Iran, Hezbollah, and then they were launching Iranian provided missiles and drones into the communities in northern Israel. So what did Bibi Netanyahu do? He didn't post an X message or anything. He bombed the headquarters in Beirut. And then Trump gets on there and he chews out Bibi Netanyahu. What are you doing? And then turns around. We get an Apache down. No loss of life. Trump goes after Iran. I mean, just looks foolish. He should call Netanyahu up and apologize to him. Say, hey, Bibi, I got you. I know what I'm dealing with now. Can you help me?
1: Yeah, I think he knows. I think he believes when that happened, they were really close to getting the thing done. And then that set it off. Remember, that was not Iran. That was Hezbollah, people that they back. And he was like, let's not have another conflict in addition to the one that we're in. Let's get this thing done and then we'll take care of the other. I think that's where they were. And
5: But the Jews don't think like
1: that. I know. And I respect that. No. By the way, I respect that and I respect Israel. So I understand that. And I think Trump has backed off that the last couple of days. He said he spoke with Netanyahu a couple of times and said, listen, I get it. I know he was hit and he had to hit back because we just got hit and I'm going to hit back. We hit 20 targets. They hit one. It was a 20-1 response, basically.
5: Yeah.
1: So
5: that's all I would say. Go get them. And you know, like that West Wing thing, that's exactly all these Persian Nazis understand. That's the bottom line. So go make Tehran dark. Take out a power plant.
1: All right. Thanks for the call, man. Yeah, and I was having this discussion with my mom at lunch yesterday. We were talking about it. She's like, what? You know, what else is there to do if the ships are at the bottom of the sea and the military's been debilitated significantly? I said, well, if you really want to stop them from making bombs and the things that we think they're going to do in the future, I said something as simple as taking out the key bridges in their country. Think about that for a second. Imagine what would happen to the United States. We're much bigger, okay? This is we're just much larger. It would be thousands more bridges. But imagine if you just took out the transportation in Iran with bridges, rail, and trucks, cars, whatever. There's no shipping materials to get things rebuilt. They got to build the bridges first before they can go back in and try to make a nuclear bomb. When you don't have bridges, you're back to square one. Like, you're just trying to survive as a country at that point, not worried about enriching uranium and building a nuclear bomb. There's just so many ways that it will be so complicated. The reports that were out that maybe it's close this week, and we've heard people say that Trump wants to get this done before Sunday, which is his birthday, and the big celebration with the UFC thing on the White House lawn Sunday night, was that we wanted 20 years of no enriching uranium. Iran wanted 10, and maybe they're going to settle at 15. Great. Let's sign a deal. We got 15 years to find out if they'll honor it. And then you can extend it. The problem is they probably won't honor it. As soon as a Democrat is elected president, they'll start back up. A new Obama will send them pallets of cash. A new Hillary will send them uranium, which we did. We sent them money and uranium when the Democrats were in charge. And it could happen again because it seems, and what we didn't know at the time was, Democrats hate Jews. That's apparently what none of us knew. Because my whole lifetime, Jewish people have voted 90% for Democrats. I guess they've been voting for the wrong party. Maybe that's why Seinfeld seems to have switched. Where's Larry David? He's still got Trump derangement syndrome. I don't get it. You obviously, if that's where you stand, if you can't stand with Trump defending Israel and you're Jewish and an American, Charlamagne the God had Joe Biden on when Joe Biden said you're not black enough. Well, you're probably not Jewish enough. That's what I'd say. Or at least that's the way it would appear to me. I'm not sure. All right. A sad note. This one's a little weird. We had a caller back in the day on Sports Radio 810. Through the years, who would call in, and a lot of callers have a regular name or a nickname in sports radio especially. And he went by the name Jimmy the Freak instead of Jimmy the Greek. And he was a good caller, and he was a nice guy. And he called my show a little, but he called Jason Whitlock in the morning a lot. And Jason would always, you know, have this banter with him. He got to where he met him a couple of times. Then he got to where he brought him in studio a few times and made like a sidekick sort of thing out of him. After Whitlock moved to another radio station, we kicked his butt in the afternoon, which was kind of fun. He moved on and started doing other things, and I don't know who he was working for at the time, but he was doing a show of some sort, and Jimmy the Freak was kind of his sidekick on a TV kind of show. And I just learned today, I'd not heard this, his name is James Dodds. He was 64 years old, and he was apparently murdered Sunday night in Kansas City, Kansas, outside a residence. Three 18-year-olds were wanted on first-degree murder charges and picked up in Newton, Kansas, which is north of Wichita. So they killed him and fled. I don't know anything else about this other than Jimmy the Freak called my show probably 25 years ago, maybe longer ago, and this is sad. He always had an upbeat personality, had good things to say, and I have no idea what happened here in Kansas City, Kansas on Sunday. I think Whitlock has maybe posted about this. He was close to him. Stephen St. John, who does a morning show over there, knew him fairly well as well. And I just want to send a shout out to his entire family. That's an absolute tragedy. And we appreciate the wonderful phone calls and support of listening to the show for many years that Jimmy.
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20: He's close to ordering more strikes against Iran's power plants and bridges, saying Iran had a chance to sign a deal and survive. Now they'll have to pay the price. With U.S. retaliation after Iran downed an Army Apache helicopter.
21: The president called it a miracle. This drone hits the Apache helicopter, lodges between the two pilots. It's on fire, and there's a massive amount of heat coming out of the drone, but it doesn't explode. And these pilots very quickly, within seconds, take the helicopter down into the sea.
20: Fox's Trey Yingston, Tel Aviv. Inflation hit the hottest since April of 23. CPI up half a point in May, 4.2% for the year. Billionaire Bill Gates tells House Oversight investigators he's deeply sorry for giving Jeffrey Epstein credibility.
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5: If you are struggling with substance abuse, alcohol, pills, whatever it may be, first of all, it's nothing to be ashamed of. We know addiction is a brain disease, and we also know getting into recovery can be tough. Also, in case this helps, I want to tell you about a new study at a Harvard School of Public Health, which found that spiritual belief, the idea of a steady religious practice, had a protective effect from addiction. Experts we talked to told us there were probably a few reasons why this might be the case. Number one, excessive drug and alcohol use would not be the norm in a religious community, and people want to fit in. Two, a belief in a higher power provides people with hope and solace, great foils for addiction. And three, and I think there's some merit to this, regular attendance in a faith community also provides connection. Just like in AA, camaraderie and social support is often what you need. I'm Dr. Sanjay Gupta, helping you live a better life.
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1: Okay, we're going to get to the phones here in a moment. Also, my thoughts on the train wreck that is the Lee Summit Downtown Days closing after 40 years. We'll get to that in a moment or two. Mark, were you watching the NBA the other night? Apparently, Cardi B was performing and Barkley was on the set and came out after she performed and made a comment. Are you aware of what happened?
8: Shaq was the one that made the comment.
1: He did?
8: Yeah,
1: the story I read said Barkley.
8: I'm pretty sure it was Shaq.
1: John's looking at John's pointing at me that I'm right.
8: Oh, really? Barkley?
1: Yeah, the story I read said Charles Barkley. I haven't seen it. It's one of the greatest lines ever.
8: Oh yeah.
1: Cardi B is out there and is that the Trump girl?
8: Nicki Minaj was.
1: Okay, Nicki Minaj. Okay. So Cardi B's out there doing her thing and she's pushed up and pushed out.
8: Oh yeah.
1: I don't know how to say this best on radio, but it was just like flaunting it, okay?
8: That's her thing.
1: Yeah, Cardi B as in boy. And the line apparently that Barkley used, maybe it was Shaq, one of them, they came out and said, yeah, I don't know about this thing. I don't know about B. I think it might be Cardi D's.
8: Yeah, that was
1: great. She's got the wrong initials. If that's Barkley, I mean, he's just the best. And he's one of the few that can get away with it. And it's not sexist. It's just entertainment. It's just what people were thinking, probably watching her. And what they saw and what they did. So I've got a great amount of respect for that. Awesome stuff. All right, to the phones we go. And here is Mark in Shawnee on KCMO. Hello, Mark. How are you, buddy?
9: Hey, Kevin. I'm doing okay. How you doing?
1: Excellent. Thank you.
9: I've missed your show. I've had a lot of personal stuff going on that's not very good, but it's life.
1: We'll wish you the very best, all of us and everyone listening, okay?
9: Thank you.
1: All right.
9: I was listening to Paul talk and always appreciate his point of view. And I guess the thing that I think about with Trump is he keeps talking about this deal. And, you know, when I think about Donald Trump, I think of the deal. And that's what he's known for and respected for. It bothers me when I hear him like, we got to deal with Iran. We know that Iran chants death to America. We know that the mullahs in Iran, they would like to kill all of us. If they could, they would. And what bothers me is how he lays himself out there. And it's kind of insulting to think that we think there's an art of a deal with a bunch of people who chant death to America. I personally think, you know, once you kick this ball off the porch, you're in the game now. You're not dealing with these people. They laugh at us and they don't respect us. They respect death, but they like it because they're going to get how many virgins up in the sky. So when you got people like that don't think straight, you're not going to deal with them. So unfortunately, we've got to find an end to this. I think Netanyahu going in and taking things down, and he should be 100. I would never chastise or downplay Netanyahu, but he's the man with a plan, and I think we roll with it.
1: All right, good call, Mark. We wish you the best, buddy. Hope hang in there and all the best, okay?
9: Thank you.
1: All right, appreciate that. Yeah, I think he makes some really nice points there. And again, I had this discussion with my mom. We had lunch yesterday, and I said, you know, I really don't care how long the deal is. I'm not locked into this 25 years or 20 years or whatever. Like, Trump's going to be dead. I'm sorry. He's 20 years. He's not going to be around. He's 80, right? He's turning 80. He's not likely to go past 100, I wouldn't think. So it's possible. Of course, it's possible. You don't always know. But that if that's what they're waiting out, the deal itself doesn't really matter that much. To me, because they're Iranian, exactly what Mark just said right there, it could be a five-year deal. It doesn't matter. We're going to know in a year or two whether they cheat on the deal, whether they respect the deal and honor the deal. I think expecting them to be like other countries, to sign an agreement and live up to it, is foolish. I do believe that. I believe over time, if there's enough pressure from the other countries in the region and there's enough peace for a long enough period of time, that it will get better. I think they can see what there is for them to work with more countries instead of limiting themselves to, okay, Russia's our ally and we're selling all our oil to Russia and China and, you know, whatever, that there's a better way for Iran. Maybe they'll find their path to that. But the big question is, do they even honor a deal? The end result was always going to be a deal. This was not going to be World War III. We're not going to wipe the country out. We're not going to decimate everybody that lives there and wreck all their history and traditions and monuments and artifacts. That's not the point. That's not what this is. This is, you can't have the uranium and you can't have a nuclear bomb. We've got people very close to you that deserve better than you crazy people having a nuke. And I think the last thing we're worried about right now is them having a nuke unless somebody sells them one. And that's more than an Iran problem. So if Trump was asking for 20 years, they offered 10 and we settle at 15, what do I care? That's a great concession. You got five more years out of them. You asked for 20, you got 15, good enough. We're going to know within that time period whether the deal means anything or not. It may not work. This may be only a 5 or a 10 year fix, but it's better than where we were. And at least somebody did in the clip that we played at the top of the show, at least somebody did something that wasn't proportional. You won't stop. We've asked you a million times. This is before the thing even started. We warned Iran for 47 years. We warned Iran. Don't do this or else. Don't do this or else. They just kept doing it. Then all of a sudden, one night, Trump hits their nuclear thing with the Whiteman bombers. And then we wait, we talk to him, and reason, a little bit of reason. Okay, you got to come to the table. We're going to figure this out. Let us come in. Nope, nope, nope, and nope. And so in the middle of the night, he bombs the living daylights out of him. It lasts for, I want to say, 35 days. It was a pummeling of Iran. And then he said, all right, every ship you have is at the bottom of the ocean. Most of your missile capability is over. We've killed all your leaders, your second generation of leaders. We've killed most of them. You're down to the sophomore squad because the varsity and the JV have been wiped out. There's a relative of the Ayatollah we killed somewhere in a mountain hiding out who may be dying, by the way, could be dying. We know that he's been hit and is in terrible shape. Well, let's just see how this goes. Then we cut him off financially. Great. We've dealt him a blow. There's no reason to kill more people. So I'm good with shutting this thing down, man. Let's take a deal and then let's monitor. And let's hope that if a Democrat is elected in 28 or 32 or whatever, that if they start breaking the deal at that point, that even Democrats would say, listen, you got to deal with us here. You can't be doing this. But I don't know that I trust the Democrats in our own country to uphold that. So let's get it done. One thing that is done apparently is downtown days. Let me start by saying I love Lee's Summit. I have many friends there. I have, since the very beginning of my time at Channel 4 in the late 80s, covering high school football games in Lee's Summit, Blue Springs, on the Missouri side of the state line. Then my beat at Channel 4 was covering Mizzou. That was all, for years, that was my background, covering the sports there. My in-laws live in Lee's Summit, and I love it. And I've commented here and on my podcast many times over the last few years that when I go to Lee's Summit, it feels like where I grew up. Where I grew up has changed. Like Johnson County's become blue. I don't recognize a lot of the things here. that are going on, and I get to lease some, and I just feel good. It's something as simple as going to dinner at Texas Roadhouse with the in-laws. I'm like, my God, these young people that work here are not all tatted up. They don't have nose rings in. You know, they're not some punky little rich kid from, you know, Leawood driving a $65,000 car in the parking lot, and their parents are making them come to work one night a week. No. No, you're like, okay, these young people are here. They're working. It's their money. They're going off to school. They've got a plan. You just see things that are better. That's been my experience in Lee Summit. We saw it at Conrad's when we were over there doing our remote. The people are just better than most of the people that I'm around on a daily basis. I'm saying it. I'm that guy. I'll just say it. So when I hear you got a teen problem, a juvie problem in Lee's Summit at your downtown days, I don't understand it. A gunshot was fired in 2024. They changed the rules. They said, okay, we got to get some new protocols put in place. We're going to stop this right now. And it didn't work. It spilled over at the end of the downtown days this weekend, and a whole bunch of juvies were out there causing trouble, kicking over trash cans, threatening this, doing that. It was a little scary only because the number of them, you know, when you start outnumbering people and you don't know who has a gun or doesn't have a gun or whatever, like one person was found possessing a gun. But this is the problem of our entire community. We had this at the Chiefs parade. We had juveniles in gangs with guns shooting at each other in a circle where innocent people got caught in the middle. Because we don't punish minors. We don't do anything to minors. We let them run. We let them go. It's what we do. We need to change our laws. I personally think the law should be at least as low as 14. That it's the same law for you at age 14 as it is for someone that's 18. In many cases, kids are growing up faster. Gangs are clearly recruiting teenagers under 18 to do the dirty work, telling them, hey, listen, you're going to get sprung. Everyone involved in the Chiefs parade, by the way, is out on the street. They're all out. There's nobody incarcerated from that thing at this point. It's over. That's done. And we had a death. So, okay, you got a bunch of juvies. And I don't think anybody's described these people as gang members, these young kids. I don't know what it was. I don't know what the makeup of the crowd was. I don't think, but I saw some video and there was just a lot of kids acting up. Well, I acted up when I was 15. I didn't do that. We didn't have iPhones to organize groups of 300 and go to Worlds of Fun and close down the theme park, which we've seen. It's juvies everywhere. I'll tell you the one guaranteed thing that won't work, you feckless leaders in Lee's Summit. Giving up and quitting and giving in won't work. You're weak sauce. Vote them out. The cops don't want this in Lee's Summit, I can promise you. They want to stop it. Somebody somewhere in charge is gutless in Lee's Summit. Of all places, are you kidding me? Stand up to these kids and shut this thing down. Make them hurt. And I'm not talking physically going in and just beating the living daylights out. Make them hurt. Change your municipal laws. Lock them up in a jail for the weekend. Don't spring them out for a few days. Whatever you got to do, do it. Trump is proposing, he's not enacted yet, but they're going to do this. The federal government is going to offer to every city in America that thinks it has some sort of dangerous problem in their community that is 100,000 people or more. Are you listening, Topeka? Are you listening, Lee's Summit, Overland Park? I don't know all the communities in Kansas City that are over 100,000. We know KCK is. We know Kansas City, Missouri is. But I looked Lee's Summit up. They got 108,000 people. Why would you, in 48 hours, cancel your 40-year tradition? Is there something else going on here I don't know about? Do the merchants not like the event anymore? Are they not making money? Is it something somebody, we're tired of this? It's too much work. Trust me, there's plenty of people in America today. They're like, oh, this thing's too much work to pull off. We don't want to do it. I know, because we used to do charity golf tournaments. We'd make charity money for charity, and it was nice. But then we'd go, wow, that was a lot of man hours of a whole bunch of people here at the office that took us away from being productive of the actual business we're running. You make decisions like that. Maybe that's the case. Maybe it's not. It looks like, because what they've said is, we can't control this. And since we can't control our children in Lee's Summit from running amok, we quit. We give in. Boy, that's pathetic. How about you put a statement out and say, we're not committing to canceling next year. We have 51 and a half weeks to figure this out. We may cancel. We may not have it. You're going to let them do this? I don't even understand. We're watching a thing this morning on Fox 4, me and Mark in the studio while Pete was on the air. The Slavic Fest is this weekend in Sugar Creek. It's year 40. Just like Downtown Days in Lee's Summit. The Slavic Fest in Sugar Creek. I'll promise you it's not their last Slavic Fest in Sugar Creek. They're going to do it again next year. They beat you, Lee Summit. They beat Downtown Days. Grow a pair, will you? Step up, do the right thing, make an announcement. We take it back. We may cancel, but we're not officially

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2: Boy, I thought my wedding was expensive years and years and years ago, but it didn't cost me $3 million to rent the venue, which is what Taylor Swift. Why do I just assume Taylor Swift is paying for that and not Travis Kelce? What do I think? Why do I think that way?
3: She has more money.
2: I know, but I shouldn't think that way, should I?
3: Yeah, I,

0: Whoever has the most money pays, probably.
1: Do you think they literally just have an accountant add it all up and they're each going to write checks and cover half of it? I mean, how do you do this?
0: It'll be separate, probably. I don't know.
1: How do you decide? I don't know how they figure their finances out. This is the hardest thing in their marriage. How do they do that?
0: Yeah, probably.
1: Like, I want a Maserati. I want a Maserati. You going to get it for me for my birthday or am I buying it? Like, what, you know?
0: Yeah.
1: It's just a totally different level. $3 million to rent Madison Square Garden. No discount on the rental because Madison Square Garden is a publicly traded company. So they couldn't explain that to shareholders that they gave Travis and Taylor a discount. So they had to pay going rate.
0: Yeah, they don't need to give them a discount.
1: They don't. But if you own the arena, you might. Yeah, in exchange for a favor somewhere down the road. Or maybe she does a couple extra concerts for you at Madison Square Garden.
0: Yeah.
1: They couldn't do that because it's a publicly traded company. Taylor Swift was at the Toy Story 5 premiere with Randy Newman. Randy Newman is 82 years old. He wrote the song You've Got a Friend in Me and many others through the years. And they performed together during the closing credits of the movie.
0: Love it.
1: Have you seen the video?
0: Not yet, but I've seen them pop up. I haven't watched it yet.
1: It is the best she's ever looked. She's in a gorgeous dress, very classy. Obviously, it's a children's movie, so it's kind of like the pure original Taylor Swift kind of thing. I couldn't have been more impressed that she's out there performing with Randy Newman. Do you have a favorite Toy Story movie?
0: I really like all of them. Yeah. But Toy Story 3 is probably my favorite.
1: Was that the one that made me cry at the end?
0: Yeah.
1: Three or four? Three left me in tears, didn't it?
0: Yeah.
1: Yeah.
0: It's really good.
1: Man. It's the original for me, but it's just a meaningful thing with my kids.
0: And, oh, yeah.
1: You know, the whole thing. So that's pretty cool. The Royals have won 6 out of 8, ladies and gentlemen. Oh, golf clap for 6 out of 8. They're now just 8 games out of first place. Nobody on June 10th in Major League Baseball history has ever been out of it 8 games back. Mm-hmm. But my God, I can't even think of them possibly being in it. Can you?
0: Here's the thing. I mean, they would be on an 8-game winning streak if it wasn't for Lucas Ursag as closer, right? So, I mean, really, they're close to a 10-game winning streak if you think about it. They could do it.
1: Which you've predicted all year.
0: I said they're going to win a 10-game and we'll be sucked back in.
1: Buddy, if they get to 9 out of 10, they've done something. Mm-hmm. So they won again last night. Jack Caglione with 2 home runs. What would the distance on the 2 of them combined? Did you see that number?
0: I missed the number.
1: Was it 800 and some feet?
0: Probably. I tuned into the game right for his first one that he hit, like, over the fountain.
1: Well, I saw the second one, and I don't think I saw that land. It went out of the screen shot. It was way up on the upper top of the fountain. So
0: it's crazy.
1: Good to see that. You know, none of these wins this year, I'll just say it, this is not a knock on him. He's having a good year. But Bobby Witt really hasn't carried the team yet.
0: Yeah.
1: What if, let's say, the pitching gets healthier and it holds up, and Bobby Witt is the American League Player of the Month in July?
0: They're going to be streaking.
1: That could be meaningful. I'm not buying in. I'm not buying in. And I want to remind everybody, be listening next week, each day at 10:45, for your chance to go play golf with me and Pete Mundo. We're going to register people each day, and then we'll draw for the winners, and we're going to go have a golf outing. It'll be me and Pete and 2 of you.
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8: We've talked a lot about measles over the past year, but mumps has largely flown under the radar, even though it's been making a bit of a comeback as well. That's because fewer people are getting the MMR vaccine, which stands for measles, mumps, and rubella. The vaccine's been around for decades. It is effective. It is safe. What makes mumps outbreaks difficult to contain is that symptoms usually don't appear for 2 to 3 weeks after someone's been exposed. and that can make it hard to pin down where that exposure took place. And someone who is infected can transmit the virus to someone else before they are symptomatic. If you get sick, which could manifest like a run-of-the-mill respiratory virus or the telltale swelling of your cheeks and jaw, all you can really do at that point is to treat the symptoms and also isolate yourself so you don't infect anyone else. I'm Dr. Sanjay Gupta, helping you live a better life.
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11: Another warning to Iran. I'm Lisa Brady, Fox News. President Trump just telling reporters,
12: "Well, we're going to be attacking them, and attacking them very hard."
11: He says the U.S. has the right to resume fighting after the downing of a U.S. helicopter near the Strait of Hormuz, prompting U.S. strikes on military targets.
12: "We hit them hard yesterday, and we're going to hit them again hard today, in case you miss it, in case you don't turn on your television set. And we'll see what happens with the deal. We're really close to a deal, but they keep tapping us along. They keep playing us for suckers."
11: The president's still urging Iran to make a deal, Iran responding to yesterday's U.S. strikes with its own strikes around the Middle East. The president speaking in the Oval Office as he signed $70 billion in funding for ICE and border protection, separated from the rest of DHS funding.
12: "For more than 100 days, congressional Democrats tried to block all funding for the Department of Homeland Security in a reprehensible attempt to throw open the borders of the United States of America."
11: Democrats in Congress still pushing for immigration enforcement reform. Bill Gates goes behind closed doors with a House panel investigating Jeffrey Epstein.
13: Microsoft founder Bill Gates told reporters ahead of his interview with House Oversight he was glad to appear voluntarily.
14: "I hope my testimony is helpful to the work, important work of the committee to find justice for the victims."
13: Within the Epstein files are emails Epstein appears to have written to himself referencing Gates, including one about extramarital affairs. Oversight Committee Chairman James Comer told reporters,
15: "That email is definitely going to be addressed. I mean, I think that everybody in America has questions about that email."
13: Gates has said allegations made in that email are false, that while he did have extramarital affairs, none were with Epstein survivors.
11: Fox's Jessica Rosenthal. Gates has also said he did not know about Epstein's criminal activities. America is listening to Fox News.
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